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8: Clear skies throughout the evening, overnight lows in the upper 60s, then a sunshine cloud mix on Tuesday with highs near 89 degrees. With your WECO weather, this is Amber Moore.
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4: Clear skies throughout the evening, overnight lows in the upper 60s, then a sunshine-cloud mix on Tuesday with highs near 89 degrees. With your WECO Weather, this is Amber Moore.
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3: Clear skies throughout the evening, overnight lows in the upper 60s, then a sunshine-cloud mix on Tuesday with highs near 89 degrees. With your WECO Weather, this is Amber Moore.
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3: Clear skies throughout the evening, overnight lows in the upper 60s, then a sunshine cloud mix on Tuesday with highs near 89 degrees. With your WECO Weather, this is Amber Moore.
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From Martina McBride. 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
1: ABC News, I'm Stephanie Officer. Iran demanding compensation as part of negotiations to end the war. President Trump saying the U.S. wants compensation too. ABC's Stephen Portnoy.
2: He says he's instructing his negotiators to put this demand firmly on the table in future talks. One way to read this is to say the president is not taking seriously the Iranian demand for reparations, that he's rejecting it out of hand by making this counterproposal.
1: Visually impaired veterans in Indianapolis are using Meta glasses in order to better navigate the world. 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They're able to describe surroundings, identify objects, and read text aloud. Bozema Enterprises, Meta, and the Blinded Veterans Association partnered up for a two-day event in that city, providing eligible vets with free Ray-Ban Meta Wayfarer glasses and some hands-on training. Meta hopes to help hundreds more across Indiana with a national goal of giving out 130,000 pairs of glasses. This is ABC News.
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12: Mainly clear with temperatures in the 70s to start our Tuesday morning. We'll see intervals of clouds and sunshine as we go through the afternoon. There is a slight chance for a stray shower or thunderstorm, highs topping out near 87 degrees. Partly cloudy throughout the evening, marginal chances for rain with overnight lows in the low 70s. Then a sunshine cloud mix on Wednesday with highs near 87 degrees. With your WECO weather, this is Amber Moore.
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1: ABC News, I'm Sherry Preston. Doctors are pushing back on the Trump executive order changing childhood vaccine schedules.
2: In a new executive order, President Trump now recommends children get shots for 11 diseases, down from 18 as recommended by the CDC. The plan also includes splitting measles, mumps, and rubella into three separate shots instead of one. Vaccine maker Merck warns this increases the number of injections for the individual and may result in delayed or missed immunizations.
1: ABC's Karen Waugh, the order coming as the U.S. has its biggest measles outbreak in more than 30 years. Most of the infections among the unvaccinated. Also, there are no studies showing getting the MMR vaccine in one shot is lethal, as President Trump said yesterday. The president using an elaborate ruse to fly out of Turkey following last month's NATO summit. The Washington Post reporting was prompted by an Iranian assassination threat. Colombia is still searching for its missing after Monday's deadly earthquake. This is ABC News.
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6: Mainly clear with temperatures in the 70s to start our Tuesday morning. We'll see intervals of clouds and sunshine as we go through the afternoon. There is a slight chance for a stray shower or thunderstorm. Highs topping out near 87 degrees. Partly cloudy throughout the evening. Marginal chances for rain with overnight lows in the low 70s. Then a sunshine cloud mix on Wednesday with highs near 87 degrees. With your WECO weather, this is Amber Moore.
7: Sunshine, blue skies in the summer.
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1: Mainly clear with temperatures in the 70s to start our Tuesday morning. We'll see intervals of clouds and sunshine as we go through the afternoon. There is a slight chance for a stray shower or thunderstorm. Highs topping out near 87 degrees. Partly cloudy throughout the evening. Marginal chances for rain with overnight lows in the low 70s. Then a sunshine cloud mix on Wednesday with highs near 87 degrees. With your WECO weather, this is Amber Moore.
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late, great Toby Keith, 101.3 WECO at 19 now before 7 o'clock on your Tuesday morning, this August 11th of 2026. It is mostly clear, otherwise quite foggy here and there, so allow some extra time this morning. It's very foggy out and about. We're currently at 70 degrees, going to top out well into the 80s, up into the upper 80s, heat index values well into the 90s. A pretty good chance of rain in the forecast, but that comes later on, late afternoon, early evening, mainly in the evening hours. Between 8 and about midnight tonight, some heavy storms possible. We'll keep you posted on that. In fact, the next check of the weather coming up at the top of the hour with Amber Moore. Goose Lindsay has local news and ABC has national news. We've got the Darnell Bakery Birthday Club on the way at 7:20. And again today, you can win some Lake Winnipesaukee passes. They're open all the way through the month of August. Weekend schedule only now that school is back in session. And man, they've got Soakie Water Park right next door. You can cool off. You can ride rides all day long. It's unlimited rides. These tickets are right at $39.95 each, something like that. So it makes it way up there at $150 value. So you can win those on 740 Trivia. So brush up on your trivia. It could be something we talk about on the radio. It could be song lyrics. It could be just about anything. You never know. So get ready to win coming up in about an hour from right now. A few things we can celebrate on this 11th day of August. Today is annual medical checkup day. We should all get checkups. Us guys just don't go to the doctor like we should. Unless we've got something wrong. It's Ingersoll Day. Remember Ingersoll Rand Company? It's Ingersoll Day. Remember Ingersoll Rand Company? Panini Day. That sounds good. Raspberry Bomb Day.

0: lawyer, political leader, known as the Great Agnostic. So agnostic person, Robert G. Ingersoll. So let me look up Ingersoll Rand. There used to be a company called that. I know it's probably spelled the same too. Ingersoll Rand. Let's see what that company is. Worldwide manufacturer and distributor of unevolved compressed air solutions, parts, accessories, and services for a wide range of tools, power tools, air compressors, etc. Yes, that's where I've seen it, on the side of an air compressor. Ingersoll Rand. I may have one of those old little pull pine air compressors. I think I've still got it. That's where I've seen that. So happy Ingersoll Day, even though it's not anything to do with the air compressor, but that's how I know it. So happy Ingersoll Rand Day, everybody, and a very good Tuesday morning, everybody.
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0: Chris Young from WECO, 7 away from 7 o'clock on this Tuesday morning. It is August 11th of 2026. It's mostly clear, otherwise very foggy out and about this morning, so be careful. Got your forecast coming up at the top of the hour, local news and national news. Darnell Bakery Birthday Club at 7:20. The digits to call the Triple C Realty contest lines are 423-346-6300 or toll-free 1-888-882-1013. Those are the same numbers you'll use to play 740 Trivia and get in on the winning. A four-pack of passes to Lake Winnie. They're opening every weekend all the way through about Labor Day. In fact, you can go for absolutely free, and these tickets are valued at well over $35 a piece, making it about $150 value. And all you have to do is correctly answer multiple-choice trivia question on those contest lines at 740. Oddly enough, right around 7:40, because we call it 7:40 Trivia. But right now, without further ado, live from the Backroom News Center, his shirt matches his hair. It is the Golden Egg Newsman, Goose, Loose Lips, Lindsay.
1: I think my shirt's darker than most of my hair.
0: Well, we could do a contest like that. We could say, Goose is wearing a shirt that matches his hair. What color is it? A, so, black, B, white, C, gray.
1: I don't know what I'd guess. All the above.
0: Yeah, probably. A little bit of, I mean, mix black and white together and you got
1: salt and pepper.
0: Yeah, there you go. So, salt and pepper on your eggs. That's pretty
1: that's
0: good.
1: That's right.
0: All right, what's going on in local news?
1: Well, local news, we're going to hear about a TVI joint investigation that's led to a couple of arrests in Loudoun.
0: Man.
1: We're going to hear about what the weather service says for today, and it's basically sort of like every other day.
0: Yeah.
1: It might cloud up, it might thunder boomer.
0: Yep.
1: And, oh, man, I done forgot what else is on there.
0: Well, you need to leave some mystery meat.
1: Yeah.
0: Keep people tuned in.
1: Well, that makes you sad when you can't remember the time you walked 15 feet and you forget.
0: If we had a microphone connected between here and the Backroom News Center, you could sit there and remember all your stuff. It's the journey from the Backroom News Center,
1: you know,
0: here into the control room.
1: After 7 years, I've just thought of an idea.
0: What's that?
1: What if I jotted a note down and brought it in here with me?
0: Oh, that'd be good.
1: Makes too much sense.
0: I remember at WNOX, our control room for the FM was way back in the back hallway. So the news guys, they didn't like that because the main studio, the AM, which was 990 WNOX, you had the nice big glass right here, and they were much closer together. So you'd literally talk to the news guy. He wouldn't come into the control room. You would turn on his microphone over there in the newsroom, and he would talk to you. You didn't have computer monitors or anything like that, so you could see each other very well. So he would just stay back there. But when we worked the FM, the news guy would have to run down the hallway. Hey, time for a news break. And he'd run down the hallway, and he would deliver his news right there. Live, and he even had a cart machine over there where he could actually cue it up. I would turn his volume up over here, and he would make his sound bites on a cart machine. He'd press them as he needed them. So he did it live.
1: That's too much work.
0: Well, that's the way it was back in my day. Every single thing you did was a manual thing. I mean, if you had turntables, you had to cue those up. If you had commercials, you had to play each and every one of them. If you had rip and read weather, you'd have to go back in the back room and pull it off and read it. You know, you didn't have these services provided for you and monitors and point and click. There was no such thing. It was a very, you know, physical medium.
1: You know, for long they'll have like computer voices that'll replace us.
0: Oh, no.
1: No.
0: Okay.
1: I better hush. They might call it AI or something.
0: Yeah, which would stand for artificial intelligence.
1: Yeah.
0: Oh, that's a future.
1: Yeah, but they don't even need it. They just need it artificial because there's no intelligence.
0: I bet that will happen in the year 2000.
1: So,
0: oh, we're way past that.
1: Ooh. Yeah, we done rolled. I need to watch Terminator and find out when everything went bad, because we're getting close. We're getting close. Got to be.
0: We are. All right, once again, very foggy around the region. Otherwise clear, 70 degrees and a very good Tuesday morning, everybody.
2: 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You can count on that. 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
2: The National Weather Service has issued a hazardous weather outlook statement for today. A few strong to severe storms will be possible today. Damaging winds are the primary hazard, but heavy rain and isolated flash flooding cannot be ruled out. Agents with the Tennessee Bureau of Investigation, along with several area agencies, conducted a two-day undercover operation aimed at addressing human trafficking in the Loudoun area on August 6th. The focus of the operation was to identify individuals seeking to engage in sex acts with minors. As a result, two men were arrested and booked into Loudoun County Jail. Valari Onufrachuk was charged with one count of trafficking and has a $50,000 bond. John Wood was charged with two counts of trafficking and has a $100,000 bond. Anyone can report a suspected case of human trafficking by calling the Tennessee Human Trafficking Hotline at 1-855-55-TNHTH. The Tennessee Wildlife Resources Agency is seeking fields to lease for the upcoming 2026 dove hunting season. The first segment of dove season opens at noon on Tuesday, September 1st. Landowners can earn up to $4,200 for providing a dove field for public hunting. These fields must be available for a minimum of three priority hunt dates in September. TWRA began its leased dove field program in the late 1980s, and the program has been very successful in providing quality hunting opportunities for hunters. Anyone interested in leasing a dove field to TWRA should contact their regional office. Locally, it will be the Upper Cumberland Region Office at 931-484-9571. For WECO News, this is Goose Lindsay.
3: ABC News, I'm Sherry Preston. When President Trump left the NATO summit in Turkey last month, he wasn't where everyone thought he was. The Washington Post says threats from Iran against the president forced a switch. Everyone watched President Trump go up the steps and board the 747 that was to serve as Air Force One, but he was immediately taken off a catering truck and then put on another military plane for the flight out. The White House is now pushing for a change to the vaccine schedule for children. The president signing an executive order recommending fewer vaccines. Dr. Richard Besser is a former acting head of the CDC and tells ABC News this is a step in the wrong direction.
4: Our vaccine schedule has evolved over a period of decades, and it's evolved with the input from experts in children's health, experts in infectious diseases, with a goal of keeping our children safe.
3: At least 14 people are dead and dozens more hurt working illegally at an old mine in South Africa. This is ABC News.
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11: Mainly clear with temperatures in the 70s to start our Tuesday morning. We'll see intervals of clouds and sunshine as we go through the afternoon. There is a slight chance for a stray shower or thunderstorm, highs topping out near 87 degrees. Partly cloudy throughout the evening, marginal chances for rain with overnight lows in the low 70s. Then a sunshine cloud mix on Wednesday with highs near 87 degrees. With your WECO weather, this is Amber Moore.
12: Thank you, Amber. 7:08 on this Tuesday, August 11th of 2026. It is mostly clear, otherwise very foggy out and about. So be careful. Our current temperature at 70 degrees. And a very good Tuesday. This is Brad Bird. The Darnell Bakery Birthday Club is on the way in minutes. Your chance to score some Lake Winnie passes on the way on 7:40.

0: Well, there is an artist. If he lives long enough, Goose will feature on Goose's Golden Oldies because he's had 21 consecutive number one hits right out of the box. That's unheard of. It's never happened before. It is a record. Luke Combs, that's Fast Car, a remake of an old Tracy Chapman song that brought her career back to light in a way and probably made her a bunch more money. And 101.3 WBCO. Do you agree, Goose?
1: I'd say so, but 21 in a row?
0: 21 in a row. Yep.
1: That's pretty good.
0: That's impressive.
1: Yeah.
0: Now, I looked at the charts. I didn't see. There was a couple there that kind of skipped beats that didn't, because he's had more songs released. So I don't know if maybe the very first one did go to number one. It was Hurricane. So I read that yesterday. It was on Country Music News, so he knows it had to be true.
1: He's
0: had
1: it's on the internet.
0: 21 consecutive number ones. But, hey, by some chart, you know, it might have been a Canadian chart, might have been an American chart, might have been an Airplay chart, might have been Billboard chart. You never know.
1: Yeah, was it the WECO chart?
0: Oh, there you go. Now, that's he made number one on that. He probably had 24 consecutive on that.
1: Yeah, we don't have to worry about it.
0: But that's why he sells out stadiums now. He went from, we're talking 10 years ago. Hurricane was released in 2016. This is 2026. So in 10 years, he's amassed 21 number one hits, and he's selling out stadium shows. That is just amazing.
1: Man, if he keeps performing, he may have to perform at the Grand Canyon.
0: Gosh, yeah, fill it up.
1: That'd be be down in the canyon. He'd be up on the.
0: We could all sit on donkeys.
1: They
0: did on the Brady Bunch. Remember the Brady Bunch? They went to the Grand Canyon. They rode on donkeys and stuff like that. All right, we got birthdays in a couple of seconds. However, we want to let you know Lake Winnipesaukee is open all the way through this very hot month of August. You get admission into the park. You get unlimited rides. And, yeah, like the infomercials, wait, there's more. Free admission into the Soaky Water Park. They've got the Lazy River. They've got all kinds of barrel rides and things like that. It's an amazing place, and you can go absolutely free simply by
1: answering a trivia question correctly.
0: Correctly, yes. You don't have to just answer it. Answer it correctly. It'll be fairly easy. It should be if you're paying attention in class, and that's coming up in just about 20 minutes from right now.
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1: Your key to good eating.
0: Exactly correct. And on our local list, we have a total of 18 names.
1: Wow.
0: So here we go. Jake Teague of Joyner has a birthday today of racing and body shop fame, and married to a cousin's daughter of mine, so pretty cool stuff, and got a little baby and all that too. Tanya Peavyhouse of Jamestown is at number 2, Jody Duncan of Wartburg at number 3, Rebecca Mabe of Sunbright number 4, Brittany Keaton of Sunbright number 5, Caden Goodman, Wartburg number 6, Bryson Borum, Harriman number 7, Heather Carter-Jones, Sunbright number 8, Betty Jo Patterson, Oliver Springs at number 9, Brig Human, who lives in Franklin, but his grandmother lives here in Morgan County, so he's deserving of a mention at number 10, Oscar England of Sunbright at number 11, Dolly Yuri Bitter Creek at number 12, Kendra Adkins Chestnut Ridge at number 13, Amanda Crabtree, Wartburg number 14, Jamie Miller of Wartburg at number 15, Cynthia Bowles of Deer Lodge at 16, Sarah Cooper, pretty sure that's Mike's daughter because it says Loudon, she is 17 today. He brought her in here when she was just a baby. I remember that. And Austin Bertram of Glenmary at number 18. So those are the 18 local birthdays. If you'd like to add to that list, give us a call right now on the Triple C Realty and Auction contest lines, birthday lines, trade time lines, 423-346-6300 or toll free 1-888-882-1013. All right, Goose, are you ready for some ganders or losers?
1: I'm ready.
0: Otherwise known as famous or infamous folk celebrating birthdays today. I'm going to live edit all the way through, and I think you'll do well today. I'm going to help you out in that process. The youngest person on the list is 29. Her name is Savannah Chrisley.
1: She sings.
0: She does not.
1: Okay.
0: Last name Chrisley. And Chrisley Knows Best. Remember the embattled Chrisleys that went to prison?
1: No.
0: And were pardoned by President Trump once he got into office? They had the reality TV show. They're from Atlanta. They've lived in Nashville, different places. Chrissy knows best. I only know this because my wife really likes watching the show and watching the Chrissy. I probably wouldn't know either. But I do know who she is. She's been an amazing story because she took charge when her parents got sent off to prison and helped raise a young daughter, her young sister. And she's got her own kind of makeup and fashion brand and is an entrepreneur and probably a millionaire.
1: She might be able to make too much room.
0: Yeah, I'll say this. She does wear too much makeup.
1: Oh, my goodness.
0: But it's not too much rouge.
1: Okay.
0: She's like, you know, she's a pretty gal. She don't need all that makeup. Anyway, she's 29 today, is one Savannah Chrisley. Priscilla Block is 31.
1: She had a reality show.
0: Well, you might live long enough to feature her on...
1: She's a singer.
0: I told you I'd help you out on this one. She's had some very decent success and gives Taylor Swift credit for encouraging her. Said Taylor Swift heard her singing and made a point to come and tell her how great she thought she was. And she was about to give up. She's had about 3 country hits. She had a big hit called You, Me, and Whiskey with Justin Moore. Had a couple of her own hits as well. So Priscilla Block of country music fame is 31. She's even co-hosted some of the award shows and things like that. So wish her the best. She's 31 today. Chris Hemsworth is 43 and gets 40 honors.
1: That's one of the Hemsworth brother actors.
0: Yes. He is Thor in Marvel movies. He also played Spiderhead. Okay, not Spider-Man, Spiderhead.
1: Where's my buddy Sawyer Newport when he was little and couldn't say Thor? He called him Tor.
0: Tor.
1: Tor.
0: Tor. Well, that's
1: Tor.
0: Okay.
1: Oh, Tor.
0: The H is silent.
1: Yep.
0: The only thing we truly know about Thor, a.k.a. Chris Hemsworth, he's no longer a kid.
4: I'm not a kid.
0: No.
4: I'm a man! I'm 40!
1: Pick his hammer up.
0: And he's 43. Let's see.
5: Nigel Harmon.
1: It's
0: 53.
1: Downton Abbey
0: fame. Nigel. Anybody with a name like Nigel's got to be blue blood, don't they?
1: Sounds like.
0: Spotty.
5: Nigel Harmon.
0: Is 53 today. All right. This sounds like a local person. Ashley Jensen is 57.
1: Yeah, that is a local person.
0: Yeah.
1: Down Lansing way.
0: Probably. Yeah, but she now acts. She was in Ugly Betty. She was in Extras. She's a Scottish actress. How about that? From Scotland. I wonder if she's got red hair and green eyes. Lucky leprechaun. 57 today for Ashley Jensen. Anna Gunn is 58.
1: That was Tommy Gunn in the Rocky movies, Mama.
0: Well, if you ever watch Breaking Bad... You know, the blue ice and Eisenberg and all that stuff. Anna Gunn, she played Skylar. The wife, I think, because she's 58, so she wouldn't have played the daughter. She'd have been the wife. Let me Google her real quick and make sure. She was Walter White's wife. Yes, she was. And she had no idea how much money he had made until he showed her a storage facility, a climate-controlled storage facility. What have you got stored in here? We'll wait till you see. It was a room about the size of this that had a stack of cash about that high and filled most of the room. They could walk around it. It was millions of dollars of cash.
1: Ain't nothing wrong with a good room full
0: and
1: of
0: so,
1: money.
0: So she was ready to divorce him, turn him in, and said, this is what we've all dreamed of. You know, you can have your car wash that you wanted. And they did go buy a car wash so they could launder the money. Literally and figuratively. So she went along with it after that. Matter of fact, she was... Well, excited by it. And, you know, couldn't believe that her otherwise, you know, straight-laced husband would do something like that.
1: Boring.
0: Yeah, and so she got excited. How about that? Anna Gunn is 58 today. Joe Rogan is 59.
1: TV guy.
0: Yeah, he was on Fear Factor News Radio, but he has a podcast now that's made him more money than any TV show ever thought about. 59 today for Joe Rogan. Viola Davis is 61.
1: Actress.
0: You are exactly correct. How to Get Away with Murder was her big famous role on ABC TV, The Suicide Squad, but she's in a lot of other films as well. I'm pretty sure she was in, it was that movie where they had that chocolate pie and it wasn't pie after all. And what was her name? Man, what was her name in that movie? I need to go ahead and look it up. She's got a lot of film credits. The Help. That's what it was. He's been in a lot of major film roles. Steve Wozniak is 76.
1: Don't know that.
0: Apple co-founder.
1: Well, okay.
0: Not the fruit.
1: Yeah, no wonder I didn't know him. He's
0: one
1: of them high-tech guys.
0: Steve Jobs and Steve Wozniak. You know, they made themselves gazillionaires by introducing Apple. Apple co-founder Steve Wozniak is 76. And finally, getting the senior honors at the tender age of 80 is one John Conley.
1: Ooh, some rose-colored glasses.
0: You are exactly correct. Big, huge round of applause. If you have not recorded your Goose's Golden Oldies, you might want to feature him because his birthday is today. John Conley of country music fame, his big hit. He had Backside of 30. He had a series of hits, a lot of hits. And matter of fact, he was seen, he doesn't stand and walk all that much. He was sitting and singing. It sounds just as good.
1: And he's not rose-colored glasses, is he?
0: Yes, John Conley.
1: Okay.
0: That's rose-colored glasses, absolutely.
1: What Con Hunley sing?
0: Con Hunley had quite a few hits, and then
1: they always get me.
0: Then you had Earl Thomas Conley as well.
1: Those three is just like
0: they all three had hits in the 80s and 90s, mainly 80s.
1: They ought to be the band.
0: Yeah, the Conleys, the Con Hunleys, or something like that. Con Hunley redid the old 50s or 60s classic "Old Girl." That was his big hit. And of course, Earl Thomas Conley, he was famous for being at the Morgan County Fair.
1: Highlight of his career.
0: Yeah, it was. And John Conley is famous for rose-colored glasses. And, well, you don't even have to look it up. Think about it. Rose-colored glasses. That's how he made his claim to fame. He won the Horizon Award, and Con Hunley was up for that. And people, he was upset. I remember Con Hunley being upset. Because I met and knew Con Hunley back in my DJ days, because he hung out at this bar I DJed at. He'd say, "Hey, Con Hunley's up there in that corner. He's just hanging out having some brewskis." Now, he wasn't having brewskis. He was having some cocktails. He'd come in there in a suit and a tie, too.
1: Looking good.
0: He flirted with my girlfriend. That made me mad. He did. Right in front of
1: you a song.
0: Yeah. I mean, I can't compete with a country music singer, I don't guess. Apparently, I did. All right. All we can say about John Conley is that rose-colored glasses made you an entire career because you were willing to shed some to get some, and that's the way it was in John Conley's day. And dadgummit, you liked it, you loved it, and you wore them rose-colored glasses until you're 80 years old. All right, time to repeat the local names. Last chance to call one in. Here we go. Jake Teague at 1, Tanya Pivahouse at number 2, Jody Duncan 3, Rebecca Mabe 4, Brittany Keaton 5, Caden Goodman 6, Bryson Borum 7, Heather Carter-Jones 8, Betty Jo Patterson 9, Brig Human 10, Oscar England at 11, Dolly Yeary 12, Kendra Atkins 13, Amanda Crabtree 14, Jamie Miller 15, Cynthia Bowles 16, Sarah Cooper 17, and Austin Bertram at number 18. All right, there goes your bingo case. Here comes your drum roll. Let's find out who wins our DWBZ.
1: 14.
0: Number 14 would be Amanda Crabtree. A dinger for you. And a big round of applause. You just won a nice birthday cake courtesy of Darnell's IGA and Bakery in Wartburg. 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
1: No, you don't want to wait no 30 days. 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
0: Why, yeah.
1: All these weather changes.
0: Turn off cold, and you don't want to do that.
1: Yeah.
0: You like birthday cakes when it's nice and warm.
1: Labor Day, first high school football game, first college football game, probably first pro game.
0: No, summer's over by then. Come on.
1: Yeah, Lake Winnipesaukee's even.
0: It's not really over, not till the 20th or so. But anyway, if today is your birthday and it did not make the list, hopefully this will cheer you up.
6: Happy birthday.
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0: And, of course, that is John Conley's rose-colored glasses from back in the 80s. Goose, you'll have to feature him on your Goose's Golden Oldies if you have not already. I'm sure you have.
1: It's already recorded.
0: Okay, so very good.
1: It's so in the system and
0: listening,
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1: We go, Wartburg.
2: 3, 2, 1.
3: Wake up! It's time for Tidbits. You never know what you're going to get.
0: All right, Tidbits, as always, you got a couple of choices here. Buzzword or four things you do not know.
1: Let's go buzzword because I don't really know what that one's heading towards.
0: All right, so you'll be able to recognize this pretty quick, I think. I'm not going to tell you what the buzzword is, but once you've answered a couple of these, you'll probably be able to figure it out. All right, here we go. To dress up or decorate something elaborately.
1: I don't know.
0: Okay, well, let's do this. A bus with two levels is called a...
1: double decker.
0: Yes. Now, the next one, I have a feeling you'll be able to get the buzzword. An old school cassette player component.
1: Tape deck?
0: Yes.
1: Okay, so...
0: you know the...
1: deck.
0: You are exactly correct, and here are a couple of more. The top part of an aircraft carrier where planes take off. Suspense.
1: I don't know this one.
0: Flight deck.
1: Flight deck, okay.
0: A near, or rather a rear platform on old sail ships.
1: Something deck.
0: Poop.
1: Poop deck.
0: That's where you go poop. You can't
1: poop off the deck.
0: You can't poop in the water.
1: Now we know.
0: You
1: got
0: to poop
1: in
0: the very, very, very, very back. A wooden outdoor platform attached to your house.
1: A deck.
0: A backyard, front yard deck, whatever. And finally, this is the one I probably should have used first. A pack of playing cards.
1: A deck.
0: A deck of cards. A dinger for you to be Goose. Round of applause. You don't win anything, Goose, but tell us... the buzzword.
1: Dick.
0: Thank you very much.
1: Poop dick.
0: Hey, I smell something. You need to report immediately the poop dick.
1: We're just waiting on a big wave to come in and clean everything up.
0: Yes, exactly right. That's how we clean the poop dick. Just to wait for a good wave to come along. Tidbits, never know what you're going to get. Your forecast and your chance to score some Lake Winnie passes next.
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10: mainly clear with temperatures in the 70s to start our Tuesday morning. We'll see intervals of clouds and sunshine as we go through the afternoon. There is a slight chance for a stray shower or thunderstorm, highs topping out near 87 degrees. Partly cloudy throughout the evening, marginal chances for rain with overnight lows in the low 70s. Then a sunshine cloud mix on Wednesday with highs near 87 degrees. With your WECO weather, this is Amber Moore.
0: Thank you, Amber. It is mostly clear, otherwise foggy here and there, so be careful. Our current temperature is 71 degrees, and right here, right now, is your chance to score nearly $150 worth of tickets. Lake Winnipeg Pasoka is open throughout the month of August on weekends only, Saturdays and Sundays, and you can go absolutely free by simply correctly answering a multiple-choice trivia question right now on the contest lines. It's the Triple C Realty and Auction contest lines at 423-346-6300 or toll-free 1-888-882-1013, and we'll let you know. We will mail these tickets to you if you win. If you're outside the area and don't want to drive to Wartburg first to get the tickets, we can mail those to you, no problem. All right, here comes the question. This one's pretty easy. It should be easy if you're just paying attention in class a little bit. A famous country singer that had a lot of hits back in the 80s and 90s, 70s, 80s, 90s, I guess, is the question. Who is it? It's either A, John Conley, B, Con Hunley, or C, Earl Thomas Conley. Which famous country crooner from back in the 80s got a birthday today? John Conley, Con Hunley, or Earl Thomas Conley? If you know the answer, call now and win.
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0: Corey Kent from WECO, and we are playing trivia, giving you a chance to win some Lake Winnie passes. And again, the question was, what famous country singer that had major hits back in the 70s, 80s, 90s? A, John Conley, B, Con Hunley, or C, Earl Thomas Conley? Good morning, WECO. Who's this?
1: This is Curtis Carroll.
0: Curtis Carroll, Wartburg, Tennessee, right?
1: Yes, sir.
0: All right, Curtis Carroll, is it John Conley, Con Hunley, or Earl Thomas Conley?
1: Con Hunley.
0: You are exactly correct. We played the song a little while ago. His biggest hit, and I think it's probably the biggest hit of all three of those artists as well, but they had some great success. John Conley, all those guys are good singers. So, Curtis Carroll, congratulations. You've just won 4-pack of passes to Lake Winnipesaukee. How does that sound?
1: That sounds wonderful.
0: All right, we'll have those printed off and be available at the front desk, okay?
1: Yes, sir.
0: All right, Curtis, tell us what radio station just ordered you some Lake Winnie passes.
1: The King of Country, WECO.
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0: Luke Bryan from WECO at now 8 minutes before 8 o'clock on this Tuesday, August 11th of 2026. Mostly clear, otherwise foggy here and there, and a current temperature at 71 degrees. Amber Moore has your forecast coming up at the top of the hour. Goose Lindsay has local news, and ABC has national news. We have, of course, we'll check sports at around 8:20, a ditty on the way at 8:30 as well. I want to say congratulations again to our latest Lake Winnie Pass winner. It is Curtis Carroll of Wartburg. John Connolly actually has a birthday today. We played the rose-colored glasses here in just a little while ago, and I was looking it up. You know, all three of those guys, they had a lot of hits back in the mainly late 70s, early 80s. Other John Connolly songs other than Rose Colored Glasses, Backside of 30, as I mentioned earlier, Friday Night Blues, that's one of my favorite John Connolly songs, Lady Lay Down. And if you look at Con Hunley, his biggest hit was, of course, Oh Girl, back in the late 70s, early 80s. He also had Weekend Friend, Been Waiting for You All My Life, and You Lay a Whole Lot of Love on Me, a song that ironically Shania Twain broke through with way back in the 80s as well. And then, of course, you got Earl Thomas Connolly, who actually performed at the Morgan County Fair. His big hits, Holding Her, Loving You, Angel in Disguise, Fire and Smoke. Those are some of the big hits from Earl Thomas Connolly. So all three of those guys with very similar sounding names at about the same time and usually up for the same awards had a pretty decent amount of hits back in the late 70s, early 80s primarily, and maybe on into the mid 80s, but that's about it. But they were all able to tour around and still make great careers out of it. So there you go. All right. So Goose has stepped out. He has an appointment. So I've got some Did You Knows right here, because more people get their news from Did You Knows than from many other sources. Did you know that a study found that active volcanoes produce 100 times less carbon dioxide emissions than us humans do? Yeah, they make much better neighbors, too. They're not so noisy over there. Well, modern technology allows scientists to weigh whales swimming in the ocean by using a drone. They can kind of hover over, and they measure, and they take some calculations. So that explains those drones flying over my backyard in the pool area. They're just doing research. Hey, a man in Scotland was given 75 hours of community service after he deliberately, well, pooted three times right in front of a police officer. Yeah, he'll serve some time, not inside the jail. They'll put him outside and downwind. And if they had a poop deck, that's where they'd send him. And finally, a study finds that student math scores improved when students actually chewed gum during the test. Huh. That don't really add up, does it? Add up. Get it? Okay. Anyway, now you know.
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3: The National Weather Service has issued a hazardous weather outlook statement for today. A few strong to severe storms will be possible today. Damaging winds are the primary hazard, but heavy rain and isolated flash flooding cannot be ruled out. Agents with the Tennessee Bureau of Investigation, along with several area agencies, conducted a two-day undercover operation aimed at addressing human trafficking in the Loudoun area on August 6th. The focus of the operation was to identify individuals seeking to engage in sex acts with minors. As a result, two men were arrested and booked into Loudoun County Jail. Valari Onufrachuk was charged with one count of trafficking and has a $50,000 bond. John Wood was charged with two counts of trafficking and has a $100,000 bond. Anyone can report a suspected case of human trafficking by calling the Tennessee Human Trafficking Hotline at 1-855-55-TNHTH. The Tennessee Wildlife Resources Agency is seeking fields to lease for the upcoming 2026 dove hunting season. The first segment of dove season opens at noon on Tuesday, September 1st. Landowners can earn up to $4,200 for providing a dove field for public hunting. These fields must be available for a minimum of three priority hunt dates in September. TWRA began its leased dove field program in the late 1980s, and the program has been very successful in providing quality hunting opportunities for hunters. Anyone interested in leasing a dove field to TWRA should contact their regional office. Locally, it will be the Upper Cumberland Region Office at 931-484-9571. For WECO News, this is Goose Lindsay.
4: CDC News, I'm Sherry Preston. The former acting head of the CDC blunt after hearing President Trump's proposals to cut back on the number of vaccines given to kids and to split up the measles, mumps, and rubella shot into three.
5: I think it's absolutely ludicrous. You know, the MMR, the measles, mumps, rubella shot, has been given for decades and has been shown to be safe.
4: Dr. Richard Besser speaking to ABC News. The American Academy of Pediatrics also pushing back, saying the order from the president is not justified and that children could suffer. The Washington Post says an Iranian threat against the president's life forced a switch when he was leaving the NATO summit in Turkey after boarding Air Force One. President immediately left the plane, hidden in a catering truck, and took another military jet out. Rescue teams are still trying to find survivors after the deadly earthquake in Colombia. Well over 100 people were killed. Voters are heading to the polls today in primaries in six more states. This is ABC News.
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14: Mainly clear with temperatures in the 70s to start our Tuesday morning. We'll see intervals of clouds and sunshine as we go through the afternoon. There is a slight chance for a stray shower or thunderstorm. Highs topping out near 87 degrees. Partly cloudy throughout the evening. Marginal chances for rain with overnight lows in the low 70s. Then a sunshine cloud mix on Wednesday with highs near 87 degrees. With your WECO weather, this is Amber Moore.
15: Thank you, Amber. 8:07 on this Tuesday, August 11th. It is mostly sunny, maybe some fog lingering here and there. 72 degrees. Sports at 8:20, Diddy at 8:30. All kinds of great music. Riley Green.

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1: 8 in the 8th, leads to 7. Good morning, I'm Jay Reynolds. Tampa Bay was trailing the A's 6-2, going to the 8th inning last night, but in that 8th,
2: Taylor Walls comes through, and the Rays now have a half dozen, and they're up for the first time since the first batter of the ballgame. Rays lead 8-6 in the 8th, and the Bluebirds are out in West Sacramento.
1: Ultimately, an 8-run 8th inning, and the Rays go on to beat the A's 10-6, and for Tampa Bay, that's now 7 straight wins, longest active win streak in baseball. Red Sox fall 2-1 in Toronto, Boston's third straight loss. They are expected to get newly acquired catcher Adley Rutschman off the injured list tonight. Brewers, with baseball's best record, fall to the Padres 3-2. Jackson Merrill, a go-ahead 2-run home run in the 7th inning. National League wild card, Cubs are still at the top. Phillies, Diamondbacks tied for the 2nd spot. Phillies hang on for a 6-5 win over the Cardinals. Arizona shuts out the Rockies 9-0. Nolan Arenado with a grand slam. Dodgers rally to beat the Royals 6-5. Freddie Freeman, go-ahead single in the 7th inning. Tarik Skubal, a no decision. He gives up 3 runs on 4 hits in 5 innings, but did strike out 6.
3: Fastball was kind of all over the place. You saw the Royals kind of be able to adjust to that, but then he was able to get those 6 Ks because of his elevated fastball and that beautiful changeup he's got.
1: ESPN analyst Jessica Mendoza, Dodgers with just their 2nd win in their last 10. Rangers in 10 beat the Angels 4-1. Mike Trout homering in the loss for the Angels' only run. Astros double up the Giants 6-3. Houston half game up on Texas atop the AL West. Mets with 5 in the first to beat the Braves 8-5. Twins 9-5 win over the Orioles. WNBA storm snapping an 11-game skid. 97-88 win over Chicago. Atlanta gets past the Temple 107-95. NFL, Quinnen Williams gets a big extension with the Cowboys. $101 million guaranteed. Drama in Little League Baseball. Team from Tulsa DQ'd for an ineligible player yesterday, but gets a temporary restraining order last night. They'll be able to play for a spot in Williamsport.
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5: 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Trouble off turn number 3. Joey Logano gets nailed. 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

0: Once again, Zach Brown Band, 101.3 WECO at 26 minutes after 8 o'clock. On this gorgeous day so far anyway, you wouldn't know the forecast is calling for all that crazy weather, but it's sunny and nice right now. We're at 73 degrees. Amber Moore has that forecast coming up here in just a couple of minutes. Got a ditty coming up next as well. Goose, I tell you what, if you looked outside your westerly window and didn't read your weather app on your phone or didn't listen to any radio or hear it on TV, anything like that, you'd think, well, this is a great day. I need to plan an outdoor event. And I'll be cool.
1: So far, so good.
0: Yeah, but there is a chance of some afternoon, evening thunder boomers later on today. Lightning bolts and all that in the forecast. But if you look ahead, Friday, Saturday, Sunday, looking really good if you like really hot weather, because it's going to get it back up into the 90s.
1: Oh, goodness gracious. That's no fun.
0: Well, I'd rather it be 90 degrees and sunny than storming and, you know, blowing leaves all over the place and hail and lightning damage and flooding and all that stuff.
1: You know, it won't be long till we start seeing some leaves fall.
0: Yeah.
1: I mean, we still got
0: there's a walnut tree.
1: There'll be a few.
0: Walnut tree out where I live, and they're falling off every day. I blew a bunch of leaves off the car as I went on to work today.
1: I know. I've seen some walnuts in the yard and whatnot. So.
0: Yep. I've turned an ankle or two on them walnuts.
1: Yeah, they're no fun. So.
0: They're really not. They're a lot of trouble.
1: It's like, come on, squirrels, get them out of here.
0: If somebody would, shell them all for you and crack them for you and just hand you the walnuts, I'd be okay with that. But other than that, they're just...
1: I just don't like black walnuts. I like English ones.
0: Yeah, they're just not as easy to deal with, those black walnuts, and they can even be very bitter if you're not careful.
1: Oh, I know.
0: But anyway, it is what it is. Now, the walnut wood apparently is pretty pricey if you want to make some walnut furniture or anything like that.
1: Well, somebody wants some, I can probably give them some.
0: I've got a whole huge tree that's full of boards in there, full of lumber.
1: So,
0: not to just offer to somebody.
1: We might be rich and not know it.
0: Come and get it. It's free. Take the walnuts with you too, while you're at it. All right. I guess I'll just jump on into the ditty, unless you have something earth-shattering to share here.
1: Not me.
0: All right. Here we
1: go. I'm living a boring morning.
0: Well, this will make it a little bit less boring,
1: okay,
0: maybe.
1: Okay.
0: Timmy, a young altar boy, before the Sunday Mass goes to, well, the place where you confess. He goes in, "Forgive me, Father, for I have sinned." Father says, "Timmy, is that you?" "Yes." "Well, pray tell, what is it, my dear boy?" He said, "Well, I hate to say this, but I've been with a loose woman." "You don't say, Tommy, no. Well, who is it?" "Oh, no," Tommy says, I cannot share that." "Tommy, don't worry about it. If you want to really have forgiveness and cleanse your sin, you need to tell me. I promise you, I won't tell anyone." "Nope," Tommy stands there, "nope, I cannot do that." So then the priest starts saying, "Well, was it Patricia Williams?" Tommy's kind of shocked about this. "Nope. Can't say." "How about Lisa Davis?" "Nope. Can't say." "Kathy O'Dell?" "Nope. Can't say." Priest is kind of confused and frustrated. "Well, how about Brenda Jones?" "Nope. Can't say." "Well, okay, Tommy. I guess you're going to stand your ground. I'll tell you what. You're going to have to take a 4-month break from being an altar boy. And I want you to go out there. I want you to pray for your sins and come back and be with us in 4 months as an altar boy. Got me?" Okay, so Tommy goes out, sits in the pew. His friend slides over and says, "Tommy, you seem so happy. What's going on?" He said, "I just got a 4-month vacation and 4 good leaves."
1: Swift.
0: Yeah, he had something planned there. He'd not been with no loose woman, but he might. Your forecast is next.
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11: Mainly clear with temperatures in the 70s to start our Tuesday morning. We'll see intervals of clouds and sunshine as we go through the afternoon. There is a slight chance for a stray shower or thunderstorm. Highs topping out near 87 degrees. Partly cloudy throughout the evening. Marginal chances for rain with overnight lows in the low 70s. Then a sunshine cloud mix on Wednesday with highs near 87 degrees. With your WECO weather, this is Amber Moore.
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0: Benny Chesney from 101.3 WECO at 8:40 now, 20 minutes away from 9 o'clock. A sunny day, really nice looking so far. Later on today might be a different story. We're currently at 74 degrees, going to top out at about 88 before it's all said and done. If you factor in the heat index values with the high humidity that we're still experiencing, going to feel like more into the low to mid-90s. And certainly did yesterday. I mean, you couldn't work very long at all without breaking out in a sweat. So same thing for today, but then the rain will change that for sure later on today. You may or may not get that. There's scattered thunderstorms, but possibly some severe thunderstorms. Possible as well later on today. We'll keep you posted on that here on the radio. Right now, though, checking today, this August 11th in history. It was on this day in 1909 that the SOS distress signal was first used by an American ship, the Arafo of Cape Hatteras, North Carolina. 1929, Babe Ruth became the first to hit 500 homers. 1934, the first federal prisoners arrived at the island prison Alcatraz in San Francisco Bay. 1984, President Ronald Reagan joked during a voice test for a paid political radio address that he had signed legislation that will outlaw Russia forever. We will begin bombing in 5 minutes. In 2001, a man in England was reading a book on self-hypnosis in a park and accidentally put himself in a trance. When he came out of it, robbers had stolen his mobile phone and two new shirts that he had just purchased. Watch out about that self-hypnosis. In 2014, sadly, Robin Williams committed suicide by hanging himself. It was revealed shortly after his death that Williams had been suffering from severe depression, Parkinson's disease, and diffuse Lewy body dementia. 2016, swimmer Michael Phelps won the 200-meter individual medley at the Rio de Janeiro Olympics, becoming the third athlete and first swimmer to win four consecutive Olympic gold medals in one event. In 2020, candidate Joe Biden announced California Senator Kamala Harris as his running mate, the first woman of color selected by a major party. And finally, on this day in history, exactly 4 years ago today, on August 11th of 2022, actress Anne Heche died from injuries from a motor vehicle crash 1 week earlier. And that is today, August 11th in history.
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0: I guess have broken up. That is Girl in the Country Song, their biggest hit to date from 101.3 WECO, but they'll get back together again, probably. It is 7 away from 9 o'clock, and we're just ahead of about a 20-minute long music sweep. We'll kick it off with Megan Maroney, and we'll do that next. Well, do you smile at your dog? Well, be careful. Your dog might expect something if you smile at your dog. A study from the University of Vienna reveals that dogs react to human smiles as if they've done something really good. They're about to receive a reward, you know, a treat. The research involved scanning dogs' brains while they viewed images of human faces displaying various emotions. Only smiles activated areas associated with reward, similar to responses triggered by food or familiar people. So if you smile at your dog and just brag it on your dog, you know, when they poop in the right place or they let you know something and you say, oh, that's worthy of a treat. Let's go get you a treat. So be careful about smiling at your dog too much, because they'll look at you like, huh? Does that mean I get a treat? What did I do? So I guess we need to be careful about smiling at our dogs at inappropriate times. They'll assume they're about to get a treat. And if they don't, well, you might hear the rest of it or not. Wacky but true.
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0: That is Pure Prairie League featuring Vince Gill. However, Vince Gill does not sing lead on that song. That's Craig Fuller, the founder of the band back in the early 70s. But Vince is seen on videos of performing most of the lead stuff here and there. They would perform the song together. They look a lot alike. They had long hair, kind of beards. But Vince Gill is on that song and is in the Pure Prairie League, or was at the time. But unfortunately, the label folded and dropped them and many other major acts that went on to other major labels. And Vince Gill went on to play in Rodney Crowell's band and then made a career of his own. The rest is history. That wraps up a 20-plus minute-long music suite from 101.3 WECO. But don't fret, still some great music on the way, including Rascal Flatts on the way, Riley Green coming up as well. But as we always do at this time of day, we check the Powerball and Mega Millions numbers. Now, Powerball did draw out again last night. No major jackpot winners. But if you're in Tennessee and you played the lottery, you might have won $2 million because there is a Tennessee. It's very rare that Tennessee ever has listed as a winner. But somebody in the state of Tennessee won $2 million on last night's Powerball drawing for matching five out of the six numbers. There was a couple of million-dollar winners as well, California and Maryland. So Powerball now goes up to $975 million. Yeah, just a quarter of a million away from $1 billion. And if nobody wins the jackpot on the next drawing on Wednesday, it will move up to over $1 billion. So the cash value at 975 is $422.3 million. As I mentioned, the next drawing for Powerball comes up tomorrow night. In the meantime, though, Mega Millions will draw out tonight a paltry $80 million. They go to the minimum once the jackpot is won, which it was won a couple of weeks ago by somebody in Bradenton, Florida, who bought a lottery ticket from a Walmart store in Bradenton. So it goes to $50 million as the minimum, and it goes up by $10 million every single week until it gets to astronomical numbers. So now it's $80 million. So that's 3 weeks without a major jackpot winner for Mega Millions, which draws out tonight. I will forewarn you, though, Mega Millions tickets are $5 per game, and it's $2 per Powerball. So I'll just get a couple of Powerballs and maybe one Mega when I play. So one thing we do know, if you don't play, you can't win a darn thing. So get out there and play on, America.
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0: 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Blue skies and sunshine for the most part. We do see a few clouds floating in here and there. We're up now to 77 degrees, a pretty good chance of an afternoon scattered thundershower, thunderstorm, maybe even some heavy rainfall later on this evening. So if you've got any mowing or anything outside to do, get her done early part of today because it's going to change quite a bit. All right, do you like spicy foods? Well, if you do and you eat quite a bit of spicy foods, then, well, good for you. Recent studies indicate that spicy foods, particularly those with capsaicin, is that what it's called? C-A-P-S-A-I-C-I-N. I can't really pronounce it, but I'm going to call it capsaicin. It may enhance your heart health, it says, boost metabolism, and reduce inflammation, potentially contributing to a longer life. A major gastroenterologist, world-renowned gastroenterologist, says that capsaicin interacts with the body's heat receptors, creating sensation of burning that trigger protective psychological responses such as sweating and increased heart rate. Regular consumption of spicy foods has been linked to cardiovascular benefits. Researchers show that the ingredient there that we talked about may improve blood vessel function by promoting nitric acid production, which helps lower blood pressure. So if you're having blood pressure issues, having heart health issues, eat some spicy food. All I can think of to say now is, hola, amigos.
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6: Mainly clear with temperatures in the 70s to start our Tuesday morning. We'll see intervals of clouds and sunshine as we go through the afternoon. There is a slight chance for a stray shower or thunderstorm. Highs topping out near 87 degrees. Partly cloudy throughout the evening. Marginal chances for rain with overnight lows in the low 70s. Then a sunshine cloud mix on Wednesday with highs near 87 degrees. With your WECO weather, this is Amber Moore.
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1: That is Cody Johnson's latest, and certainly not like anything he's ever done before. Horseback. 101.3 WECO at 8 minutes before 10 o'clock, and we're just ahead of a 20-plus minute long music sweep. We'll kick it off next with Jason Aldean. First, though, checking today, this August 11th in country music news. Well, I know we talk about it a lot, but it continues to break records. Ella Langley's Choosing Texas spends its 17th week at the top of the Billboard Hot 100, making her the artist with the most weeks at number one on the chart in 2026. Choosing Texas is now the fourth longest running number one on the chart. This is all genres, folks. This is not just country. Following both Shaboozy, a bar song, Tipsy, and Lil Nas, Billy Ray Cyrus, Old Town Road with 19 weeks, and Mariah Carey's All I Want for Christmas Is You, which has held the top spot for 22 weeks, but it goes back to number one usually in December because of Christmas. And Ella Langley has teamed up with Bum Energy for a new peaches and honey energy drink. That actually sounds pretty good. It'll be available September 1st. Morgan Wallen and Ella Langley's I Can't Love You spend another week, or just will make it to the top spot on the country airplay charts this week. And high ticket demand, no surprise, has led Garth Brooks to add a pair of shows to his Chicago stop at Allstate Arena on the Blame It All on My Roots tour. The additional shows will be September 10th and a matinee on September 13th. It's like when he books two shows at any given arena, they have to add shows. Now, these are arenas. These are not stadiums like he had done in the past, because he's doing an arena tour now. And finally, Miranda Lambert will do a one-night-only show at Billy Bob's Texas on October 6th to celebrate the October 2nd release of her new album, Crisco. Tickets for the show in Fort Worth go on sale August 14th, which is this Friday. And that is today, August 11th, in country music news.
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0: Classic from 2002. That is Montgomery Gentry, My Town, wrapping up a 20-plus minute long music suite from 101.3 WECO. Pretty much wrapping up a early bird morning show for this August 11th as well. Currently standing right at 80 degrees now, with a high today topping out at about 88, with heat index values factored in, with the humidity still up there at about 90% right now. Going to feel more like low 90s later on. Pretty good chance of an afternoon scattered thundershower, maybe even a thunderstorm, maybe even some severe weather at some points. So just brace for that coming up later on this evening. All right, stick around for trade time coming up at 10:30. It'll be hosted by Goose Lindsay, as that does wrap it up for me, Brad Bird. Do want to say congratulations to a couple of folks before we step out of here today, though. First of all, on the birthday club this morning, we had several birthdays today. I believe it was like 17, 18 birthdays today. And the winner of the birthday cake is Amanda Crabtree. I think Amanda was like number 14 in that big long list of birthdays today. Other birthdays in addition to our cake winner, Amanda Crabtree. Other birthdays include Johnny Pemberton, Maggie Brown, Tanya Justice, Justin Tompkins, Lacey Griffith, Angel Mitchell, Amber Hill, Heather Jones, James Gibson. Oh, that was yesterday's birthdays. Hold on a minute. I knew that didn't sound right. Today is Jake Teague, Tanya Peavyhouse, Jody Duncan, Rebecca May, Brittany Keaton, Caden Goodman, Bryson Borum, Heather Carter-Jones, Betty Jo Patterson, let's see, Brig Human, Oscar England, Dolly Yeary, Kendra Adkins, Amanda Crabtree, Jamie Miller, Cynthia Bowles, Sarah Cooper, and Austin Bertram. All birthdays today. And again, number 14 on that list is Amanda Crabtree. She wins the birthday cake. So I have a certificate here with Amanda's name on it. She'll need to swing by the radio station to pick up a certificate and then on down to Darnell's and submit it to the bakery side and get her free birthday cake. They do allow you 30 days to do so. I want to say congratulations as well to Curtis Carroll of Wartburg. He called up and won a four-pack of passes at the Lake Winnipesaukee. John Connolly has a birthday today. We played his rose-colored glasses song earlier, and we're kind of tricking people into, you know, Con Hunley and Earl Thomas Connolly and John Connolly all had hits at about the same time, late 70s, early 80s, but it was John Connolly that we played and played the rose-colored glasses song. It's his 80th birthday today. So again, congratulations to Curtis Carroll for winning those Lake Winnie passes. All right, that's going to wrap it up. We'll talk to you tomorrow morning, dark and early, just after 6 a.m. here on WECO. See you.
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3: 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I've got the 3-foot, the 4-foot, and the 8-foot LED lights. These are brand new lights. The little heavy-duty commercial ladder rack come off a Chevrolet truck. The 55-gallon metal burn barrels has got the tops out of them. Also, the seven pieces of the horse-drawn farm equipment. Now, this type of equipment you have to stand behind. And then I've got 1 3-wheel walker and 4 of the aluminum walking canes that are adjustable for different heights. So I've got 1 wheelchair. Now, it's got the smaller wheels, all 4 wheels, small wheels. It'd be in, the idea for inside the house. But if somebody needs this wheelchair, I'd be more than glad to give it to them. And I do live in the Clinton area, and my phone number is 865-406-5684. And thank you very much.
2: All right. Hey, thank you for calling. So that was 865-406-5684, 865-406-5684. Now, once again to the Triple C Realty and Auction phone lines, good morning, you're on Trade Time.
4: How you doing, Goose?
2: Hey, good, how about you?
4: Laying under a shade tree right now, taking it easy.
2: Well, that sounds like a good plan.
4: Be all right if I had me a big old pond laying here while I was in its swing here.
2: Well, hey, just close your eyes and dream about it.
4: Well, I do that a lot. But anyway, I'm still looking to buy some horses, ponies, jennies, or some big mews. Anybody got anything like that? Even if her feet's growed out a little bit, I got a way to cut all that down and everything. Love fooling with them. Also, I'm going to put the 72 Chevrolet truck back on there. It is a 2-ton truck with an 18-foot bed, 350 4-speed, 2-speed axle. Got the original 48,000 miles. I do have both titles for it, where it's bought in Ohio with 7 miles on it. And they bring the truck down here to Calhoun, Tennessee, put it on a farm. 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Good truck. Be interested doing some trading or, sell it straight out. And also looking to buy some old junk cars or some old scrap metal. 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
2: 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We've got a pair of ceramic kilns, 423-539-0113. That's 423-539-0113. And getting ready to take our first break, but before we do, we got NASCAR racing on WECL this weekend. They're going to be in Richmond. We'll have a Friday night truck race with coverage beginning at 7 p.m. on 101.3. Then Saturday at 6 p.m. on 101.3, it will be the NASCAR Cup Series race there from Richmond. So be sure to tune in for that, as I think there's only three more races till the chase begins. But right now, we'll take our first commercial break, and we'll be back with more Trade Time.
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2: 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And you can see that, I believe, over at Misty Southern Styles here in Wartburg across from Save-A-Lot. And for all you coin collectors, I think this is a good deal right here. Maybe six American Eagle silver dollars for sale for $30 each. Person also has six cats to give away. And they're looking for a pair of 235 75 R15 tires. The number to call is 865-393-4235. 865-393-4235. And again, the CCC Realty and Auction phone lines are open, 423-346-6300, or toll free, 888-882-1013. And I think I look at the calendar, looks like we're 10 days away from the start of high school football here on WECO. Our first game is going to be on August 21st, which is a Friday. It's going to be the Rockwood Tigers hosting the Oneida Indians. So looking forward to high school football. We'll have 11 weeks of regular season action, sometimes games on 101.3 FM and 95.5 FM. And of course, we'll carry whoever around makes it, hopefully to the state championship game and brings home a gold ball. But right now, back to the CCC Realty and Auction phone lines. Good morning, you're on Trade Time.
13: Hey, how's it going in that great state of Wartburg this morning, man?
2: Hey, doing good. How about you?
13: Hey, we're doing all right on the cherry part right now. Okay, bud, I got some side posts and top post bearings for sale, left and right hand side on those. I get anywhere from $35 to $60 a piece, all depending on what size you want. 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Also got a clutch and a pressure plate to fit a 2001 Ford Explorer Sports Track. It's got the 4.0 in it. This is all that's new enough. I got a starter fit of 77, 78, 6, 360 long tractors, new. Also got a kitchen table and two chairs. They're new, still in the box. And I've also got an alternator and a starter. It's been an 08 Ford Edge, 2008, 3.5. And I also got that same car up for sale. It's not ragged out, beat up, or nothing like that. It's not a piece of junk. And I also got a 1951 Ford Deluxe. Got the 239 engine in it, 3-speed transmission overdrive. It's a nice car. It ain't ragged out, beat up. It's not a piece of junk. Got hit up for sale.

0: It's good. It works good. Still good shape. So if anybody's interested in any of that or got anything, give me a call at 865-382-7794, man. I appreciate y'all out there.
1: All right. 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
1: 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And I'm looking, yes, today is Tuesday, so that means now.

0: NASCAR Live will be on WECL this evening on 101.3 FM at 7 p.m. Let's see what we think they'll be talking about. That they'll talk about the Iowa Corn Country 350 and probably be looking ahead to the Richmond races this weekend, as both will be evening races. Again, Friday evening will be the Truck Series race at Richmond. You can hear that at 7 p.m. on 101.3 FM. Then Saturday, it will be the NASCAR Cup Series race, as the O'Reilly Auto Parts Series race is off this week. And you can hear that race on 101.3 FM beginning at 6 p.m. Saturday. So a whole lot of NASCAR going on. In fact, Thursday morning, tune in at 8:30 a.m. Myself, Dennis Bickmeyer, Brad Bird, and Dustin Bonham will talk Bick's Picks, when we'll be talking NASCAR and making predictions and things of that nature. So tune in for that. That's always a lot of fun. Right now, let's go ahead and get our final commercial break in, and we'll be back with more of Trade Time.
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0: And again, welcome back to Trade Time. 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
12: Yeah, I got some used cars for sale. 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Ashland 100. 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Have a good
0: one. 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And again, let's see what we've got coming up this evening. NASCAR Live will be on at 7 p.m. on 101.3 FM. Going to be talking some NASCAR there. But looks like we've had a bit of a slow day, so we're just going to cut out just a little bit early. And here on 101.3, strike up a little bit of the Oak Ridge Boys. We'll see everyone again tomorrow.

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8: We'll see intervals of clouds and sunshine as we go through the afternoon, highs topping out near 87 degrees. Partly cloudy throughout the evening, there is a slight chance for a stray shower or thunderstorm, with overnight lows in the low 70s. Then a sunshine-cloud mix on Wednesday, with highs near 87 degrees. With your WECO weather, this is Amber Moore.
9: Hey, Goose Lindsay on the phone with Lindsay over at Alice Faye Cafe right here in Wartburg. And Lindsay, how's it going this morning?
10: Going really good.
9: Well, tell me what y'all got cooking up today.
10: We've got pinto beans, fried potatoes, and collard greens as a special today. And we've got banana pudding and strawberry shortcake while it lasts. It's been going pretty fast.
9: All right. Well, good country cooking. Sounds good to me.
10: All righty. Thank you.
9: Okay. You have a good day.
10: You too. Bye.
9: Bye-bye. That's the Alice Faye Cafe right here in Wartburg, across the street from the courthouse. You can call in your order. They'll have it ready and waiting. 423-346-6974.
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2: The National Weather Service has issued a hazardous weather outlook statement for today. A few strong to severe storms will be possible today. Damaging winds are the primary hazard, but heavy rain and isolated flash flooding cannot be ruled out. Agents with the Tennessee Bureau of Investigation, along with several area agencies, conducted a two-day undercover operation aimed at addressing human trafficking in the Loudoun area on August 6th. The focus of the operation was to identify individuals seeking to engage in sex acts with minors. As a result, two men were arrested and booked into Loudoun County Jail. Valari Onufrachuk was charged with one count of trafficking and has a $50,000 bond. John Wood was charged with two counts of trafficking and has a $100,000 bond. Anyone can report a suspected case of human trafficking by calling the Tennessee Human Trafficking Hotline at 1-855-55-TNHTH. The Tennessee Wildlife Resources Agency is seeking fields to lease for the upcoming 2026 dove hunting season. The first segment of dove season opens at noon on Tuesday, September 1st. Landowners can earn up to $4,200 for providing a dove field for public hunting. These fields must be available for a minimum of three priority hunt dates in September. TWRA began its leased dove field program in the late 1980s, and the program has been very successful in providing quality hunting opportunities for hunters. Anyone interested in leasing a dove field to TWRA should contact their regional office. Locally, it will be the Upper Cumberland Region Office at 931-484-9571. For WECO News, this is Goose Lindsay.
3: ABC News, I'm Sherry Preston. Luigi Mangione back in court today in connection with the killing of UnitedHealthcare CEO Brian Thompson in 2024. The New York judge says there will be less room for the public in the trial since so many members of the press will be there. Russia has released an American military veteran who spent more than 4 years in prison on disputed charges under abusive conditions. The former U.S. Marine was said to be gravely ill and at risk of dying, a group advocating for him says. Robert Gilman is now on his way to a U.S. military hospital in Texas. Crime across the country on the decline.
4: According to the Major Cities Chiefs Association, murders alone were down more than 17% in the first half of 2026 compared to the same period the previous year. Robberies, rapes, and aggravated assaults likewise were lower. The declines continue a trend that reversed the crime surge that came during the pandemic.
3: ABC's Jim Ryan, death toll from the Columbia earthquake, now at least 224 people. This is ABC News.
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12: We'll see intervals of clouds and sunshine as we go through the afternoon, highs topping out near 87 degrees. Partly cloudy throughout the evening, there is a slight chance for a stray shower or thunderstorm, with overnight lows in the low 70s. Then a sunshine-cloud mix on Wednesday, with highs near 87 degrees. With your WECO weather, this is Amber Moore.
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1: A successful Iowa weekend will carry over to 2027 and on a new date. I'm Kyle Rickey. 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
1: Following a sellout crowd on Sunday at the Iowa Speedway, NASCAR will return to the Newton, Iowa track in 2027, and there will be several major changes. Next year's race will now be run on Sunday, July 4th, and it will be conducted on a brand new asphalt surface with a repaving project already underway. 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
10: We'll see intervals of clouds and sunshine as we go through the afternoon, highs topping out near 87 degrees. Partly cloudy throughout the evening, there is a slight chance for a stray shower or thunderstorm, with overnight lows in the low 70s. Then a sunshine-cloud mix on Wednesday, with highs near 87 degrees. With your WECO weather, this is Amber Moore.

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7: We'll see intervals of clouds and sunshine as we go through the afternoon, highs topping out near 87 degrees. Partly cloudy throughout the evening, there is a slight chance for a stray shower or thunderstorm, with overnight lows in the low 70s. Then a sunshine-cloud mix on Wednesday, with highs near 87 degrees. With your WECO weather, this is Amber Moore.
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0: Hey, and Goose Lindsay here in the WECO station. Just want to let you know of a traffic, a little fender bender out on Highway 62 at the Flat Fork Road intersection near Wartburg. There's been a two-vehicle accident in the westbound lanes. Law enforcement is on the scene right now. Doesn't appear to be any injuries, but it'll probably be a few minutes before it gets cleaned up. Traffic is flowing. They've got someone directing traffic. Just be advised, if you're heading Highway 62 around Flat Fork Road near Wartburg, there is a two-vehicle accident right now. One vehicle is out of the road. One is in the center. Just be pay extra attention, and it should be cleared up before too long.
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7: We'll see intervals of clouds and sunshine as we go through the afternoon, highs topping out near 87 degrees. Partly cloudy throughout the evening, there is a slight chance for a stray shower or thunderstorm, with overnight lows in the low 70s. Then a sunshine-cloud mix on Wednesday with highs near 87 degrees. With your WECO weather, this is Amber Moore.
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1: ABC News, I'm Michelle Franzen. More than 220 people are confirmed dead following yesterday's major earthquake in western Colombia. Crews now scrambling to dig through the rubble for survivors. ABC's Faith Abube is in Medellin.
2: American Alyssa Arroyave was at the gym in Medellin when it hit.
3: There was like this sudden commotion and everybody was yelling, and the staff then was like really pushing everybody to get outside as quickly as possible because it was quite strong.
2: The damage widespread, impacting health and community centers as well as roads, making it difficult to assess damage in rural areas.
1: President Trump says he spoke to U.S. Marine and veteran Robert Gilman after his release from a Russian prison. The 32-year-old held and abused for 4 years, according to the group advocating for his freedom. Gilman was said to be gravely ill. He is now on his way to a U.S. military hospital in Texas, where he'll receive medical attention. On Wall Street, stocks are lower due to the unrest in the Middle East. This is ABC News.
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5: 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The Tomb of the Unknown Soldier is guarded 24 hours a day by elite soldiers from the 3rd U.S. Infantry and is open daily 8 till 6. 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
6: We'll see intervals of clouds and sunshine as we go through the afternoon, highs topping out near 87 degrees. Partly cloudy throughout the evening, there is a slight chance for a stray shower or thunderstorm, with overnight lows in the low 70s. Then a sunshine-cloud mix on Wednesday, with highs near 87 degrees. With your WECO weather, this is Amber Moore.
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3: 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The National Weather Service has issued a hazardous weather outlook statement for today. A few strong to severe storms will be possible today. Damaging winds are the primary hazard, but heavy rain and isolated flash flooding cannot be ruled out. Agents with the Tennessee Bureau of Investigation, along with several area agencies, conducted a two-day undercover operation aimed at addressing human trafficking in the Loudoun area on August 6th. The focus of the operation was to identify individuals seeking to engage in sex acts with minors. As a result, two men were arrested and booked into Loudoun County Jail. Valari Onufrachuk was charged with one count of trafficking and has a $50,000 bond. John Wood was charged with two counts of trafficking and has a $100,000 bond. Anyone can report a suspected case of human trafficking by calling the Tennessee Human Trafficking Hotline at 1-855-55-TNHTH. For WECO News, this is Goose Lindsay.
4: ABC News, I'm Michelle Franzen. Attacks on vessels intensifying in the Gulf region. The Houthis in Yemen claiming they targeted a cargo ship transporting Saudi military equipment in the Red Sea, killing six. The ongoing war with Iran, along with inflation, also impacting Americans saddled with debt.
5: We owe more and we're not paying our bills on time. The Federal Reserve Bank of New York says Americans now owe $1.26 trillion on credit cards, and 12% of us are delinquent in paying even the minimum amount. The high cost of gas, groceries, and household items all contributing. One thing helping those lucky enough to own a home, equity. More people are tapping into that, figuring a refinanced mortgage at a little over 6.5% makes more sense than a credit card balance of 23%. Sherry Preston, ABC News.
4: Severe storms on the move. A tornado warning temporarily grounded planes in Chicago earlier today. That forced evacuation at Midway Airport's air traffic control tower. The same storms now targeting the Mid-Atlantic. This is ABC News.
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12: We'll see intervals of clouds and sunshine as we go through the afternoon, highs topping out near 87 degrees. Partly cloudy throughout the evening, there is a slight chance for a stray shower or thunderstorm, with overnight lows in the low 70s. Then a sunshine-cloud mix on Wednesday, with highs near 87 degrees. With your WECO weather, this is Amber Moore.

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7: Partly cloudy throughout the evening, there is a slight chance for a stray shower or thunderstorm, with overnight lows in the low 70s. Then a sunshine-cloud mix on Wednesday, with highs near 87 degrees. With your WECO Weather, this is Amber Moore.
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2: Ty Gibbs captured his second career NASCAR Cup Series victory Sunday at Iowa Speedway. The Joe Gibbs Racing pilot parlayed a late two-tire stop into the lead, then held off teammate Christopher Bell for the final 20 circuits. After collecting his first career win at Bristol, and often in contention since, Gibbs advanced from fourth to second in the standings.
9: Really happy. It was a really great day for us. You know, scored a lot of points in the last couple of races. I think we were highest stage point guys. So, yeah, to be able to finish it off today was awesome. You know, bummed about Indy. Feel like we had a good shot there. Just kind of strategy went to crap with the little foam on the front stretch. So, just unfortunate. But, you know, I've been in contention and won a lot of these, and it's been so much fun this year.
2: I'm Susie Armstrong. This is NASCAR Today on the Motor Racing Network.
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3: 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The National Weather Service has issued a hazardous weather outlook statement for today. A few strong to severe storms will be possible today. Damaging winds are the primary hazard, but heavy rain and isolated flash flooding cannot be ruled out. Agents with the Tennessee Bureau of Investigation, along with several area agencies, conducted a two-day undercover operation aimed at addressing human trafficking in the Loudoun area on August 6th. The focus of the operation was to identify individuals seeking to engage in sex acts with minors. As a result, two men were arrested and booked into Loudoun County Jail. Valari Onufrachuk was charged with one count of trafficking and has a $50,000 bond. John Wood was charged with two counts of trafficking and has a $100,000 bond. Anyone can report a suspected case of human trafficking by calling the Tennessee Human Trafficking Hotline at 1-855-55-TNHTH. For WECO News, this is Goose Lindsay.
4: ABC News, I'm Michelle Franzen. President Trump says he spoke to U.S. Marine and veteran Robert Gilman after his release from a Russian prison. He was held for 4 years and there are reports of abuse. He's on a flight to a U.S. military hospital in Texas for medical evaluation. ABC's Patrick Reeval has more.
5: Gilman was imprisoned while he was visiting Russia after he was accused of kicking a police officer. And his family and the U.S. government say those charges were essentially trumped up. Of course, we've seen this before in Russia, where the Kremlin takes Americans essentially hostages, including famously Brittany Griner, Evan Gershkovich, and the other former Marine Trevor Reed. Now, President Trump has posted saying that Russia agreed to release Gilman on humanitarian grounds.
4: In Western Colombia, scrambled to find survivors following yesterday's powerful earthquake. More than 200 people are dead, hundreds of others listed as missing. On Wall Street today, stocks ending lower due to uncertainty that continues of the war with Iran. This is ABC News.
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14: Partly cloudy throughout the evening, there is a slight chance for a stray shower or thunderstorm, with overnight lows in the low 70s. Then a sunshine-cloud mix on Wednesday, with highs near 87 degrees. With your WECO weather, this is Amber Moore.

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1: 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The first unknown soldier was a World War I service member who was interred in 1921. 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The Tomb of the Unknown Soldier is guarded 24 hours a day by elite soldiers from the 3rd U.S. Infantry and is open daily 8 till 6. Visitors can watch ceremonies, lay flowers, or join walking tours related to the tomb and nearby grave sites. 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
8: Partly cloudy throughout the evening, there is a slight chance for a stray shower or thunderstorm, with overnight lows in the low 70s. Then a sunshine-cloud mix on Wednesday, with highs near 87 degrees. With your WECO weather, this is Amber Moore.

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1: ABC News, I'm Michelle Franzen. President Trump says he spoke to U.S. Marine and veteran Robert Gilman after his release from a Russian prison. He was held for 4 years and there are reports of abuse. He's on a flight to a U.S. military hospital in Texas for medical evaluation. ABC's Patrick Reville has more.
2: Gilman was imprisoned while he was visiting Russia after he was accused of kicking a police officer. And his family and the U.S. government say those charges were essentially trumped up. Of course, we've seen this before in Russia, where the Kremlin takes Americans essentially hostages as hostages, including famously Brittany Griner, Evan Gershkovich, and the other former Marine Trevor Reed. Now, President Trump has posted saying that Russia agreed to release Gilman on humanitarian grounds.
1: In Western Colombia, scramble to find survivors following yesterday's powerful earthquake. More than 200 people are dead, hundreds of others listed as missing. On Wall Street today, stocks ending lower due to uncertainty that continues over the war with Iran. This is ABC News.
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9: Partly cloudy throughout the evening, there is a slight chance for a stray shower or thunderstorm, with overnight lows in the low 70s. Then a sunshine-cloud mix on Wednesday, with highs near 87 degrees. With your WECO Weather, this is Amber Moore.
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9: Partly cloudy throughout the evening, there is a slight chance for a stray shower or thunderstorm, with overnight lows in the low 70s. Then a sunshine-cloud mix on Wednesday, with highs near 87 degrees. With your WECO Weather, this is Amber Moore.
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4: Everybody holding their breath for Richard Childress Racing. Austin Dillon now works his way through turns 3 and 4. Looking at the flag stand, white flag is in the air. The next flag will end it. Austin Dillon less than 3/4 of a mile away from making the playoffs in the NASCAR Cup Series.
5: Dillon right on the bottom of the racetrack in turn 1. He's got a couple of lap cars ahead of him and absolutely no need to deal with them at all. He'll close in on the lap machine, just following his tire tracks. Dillon for the check. Flag.
6: Off turn number 4, Joey Aycock puts the checkered flag in the air. Austin Dillon wins the Cookout 400 at Richmond Raceway.
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4: Hello, everybody. Welcome to another edition of NASCAR Live here on the Motor Racing Network. Mike Bagley and the entire MRN crew here with you. After spending a spectacular weekend of racing in Iowa, now going to go short track racing again this weekend, but this time in the Commonwealth of Virginia at the Action Track. Coming up on tonight's show, Austin Dillon will join us. He is going for his third consecutive NASCAR Cup Series Richmond win. We'll see if he can pull it off this weekend. He'll chat with us before he'll try to do it. Also, we'll flashback to the 2006 fall race at Richmond. You won't want to miss that. NASCAR Craftsman Truck Series and their crunch time before the chase begins. Two races to go before their chase starts. And Tyler Ankrum, who is below the chase cut line, will join us. We'll also hear from Elliott Sadler. He's getting back behind the wheel of a NASCAR Craftsman Truck Series truck, and he's going to do it this weekend at Richmond. Plus, we'll celebrate 80 years of Richmond Raceway racing and a whole lot more. But first, let's relive all the action from this past Sunday in the Heartland with a brand new NASCAR Live Backtracks.
8: Time to go here in Iowa. Man, we got a great crowd on hand. Packed house. You guys are awesome. I know it's sold out. And, man, it could be 90 degrees or it could be raining, and you guys are still going to pack this place. Five team, we're going to go have a good day today. Let's lock in. Let's go get it.
4: This sellout crowd has just risen to its feet, waving their hats. Pace car is on pit road. Green flag is in the air. The Iowa Corn 350 is underway. Ryan Blaney to the outside. Kyle Larson to the inside. They are side by side for the lead through the field in turn 2.
9: Ty Gibbs stacks up in third to the outside lane. Joey Logano now just coming up to speed. He rides fourth, but it's Ryan Blaney who shows the way.
6: Austin Dillon getting away from a Hornet's Nest. That is where Eric Jones is in the Dollar Tree Toyota as they get contact hard into the outside wall. It was Tyler Reddick at the bottom of the racetrack, lost control of the race car. The back end kicks sideways. He goes up, collects the car of Eric Jones. This is a huge moment championship points wise for both Tyler Reddick and Eric Jones as those cars have come to a rest on the banking of turn number 2.
10: How bad is it? Just feel trying to get it moving, but I don't think I can. You just want me to go to the garage here? It's like, it's killed. We can't fix this on pit road. I just go to the garage. We'll meet you there. I can tell the rack's freaking knocked out of it.
11: Tyler, take us and tell us what happened and describe the emotions going through you right now.
12: For us to take ourselves out is one thing, but we took out a fellow teammate that raced him again in the chase and pretty much ended their day as well. So it's the type of stuff that, you know, one, you don't do to yourself, and two, you don't do to your teammates.
6: Battle for the free pass position as the green and white checkered flag goes in the air. Blaney wins the stage. Chase Elliott will edge out Chris Buescher at the line right behind him.
13: Green checker, cool it down. I'm clear.
6: Blaney gets a good jump. Joey Logano through the gearbox quickly. He'll match him stride for stride as they race off into turn number two.
9: Here comes Logano up the inside to challenge for the lead. Blaney is there. Kyle Larson and then Chase Briscoe. And Ross Chastain stacking them three wide. Chastain all the way down to the bottom of the racetrack.
6: So we got a caution flag flying here. Shane Van Gisbergen goes for a lazy spin. Didn't make any significant contact with any cars or the wall as he's going to refire that car and get it down to the apron of the racetrack.
5: Pace cars on pit road. Here we go. We'll complete lap 97. That'll leave 113 laps in stage two. Off the corner, Elliott spins the tires just a tad. Gets a little flushed up with Ryan Blaney. They are able to sort it out, but they still continue their side-by-side battle for the point in one.
9: Here comes Joey Logano to the high side. He's trying to be part of this mix as well. Chase Elliott has the lead coming onto the backstretch. Ryan Blaney still there to the inside.
6: Side-by-side at the front of the field. Ford-Chevrolet battle. The Ford downstairs is Ryan
9: Blaney. Trailing in turn number four, and it's Ricky Stenhouse Jr. His car goes all the way up to the top of the banking. It gets turned broadside, and he bounces off the safer barrier.
6: Wallace with a good launch this time. He's there, side-by-side for the race lead in Iowa. Bubba Wallace and Chase Elliott.
9: Bubba Wallace working the inside lane. That has worked so well for him so far. Here this afternoon, he goes to that well time and time again, and it pays off again. Bubba Wallace to the top of the leaderboard.
6: Wallace in the Hardys Toyota leads the way in the Iowa Corn 350. Now Chase Elliott looks in the mirror. He sees Ryan Blaney now trying to figure out how to size him up.
5: Bubba Wallace's lead, four car lengths over Ryan Blaney with Chase Elliott, Joey Logano, Austin Dillon rounding out the top five. 88 laps to go in stage two.
9: Trouble in turn number four, Carson Hocevar. His car goes into a long, lazy slide all the way down to the exit of turn four.
5: So Hardy's caution flag number five will fly over the Iowa Corn 350 for Carson Hocevar.
10: He thinks from what he heard right there that it's probably valve train related and nothing that we can really do. We're going to get caught all the way back up, come back in. We're going to pop the hood and make sure it's nothing obvious that these guys can work their way through.
13: Fantastic. Yeah, it'd be fun.
10: Yeah, I know. It's frustrating.
14: A little slow getting up out of his pit box. I don't know if it was traffic or he's got a problem. He's still a little slow as he rolls by me.
5: Chase Elliott is still in his pit stall. The left front was having a problem there. It came off the car, and the car stayed in the pit lane. Chase Elliott had gained all that ground and was running in the top 10, and now he'll find himself at the back of the pack. Kyle Larson's up the racetrack. John Hunter Nemechek just took him up there. Larson's going to lose a handful of spots. They're bumping and grinding, coming off the corner. Larson gets into Bowman. He'll turn Bowman into the outside wall right here at the start-finish line, and we're right back under Hardy's caution number six. Two teammates coming to grief off turn four.
6: It all started with your call, Mike. It was John Hunter Nemechek and Kyle Larson going into turn number three, and here's Larson on the backstretch is going up to give the business to John Hunter.
15: Did somebody jam it in on him, or was he not able to hold a straight line like normal?
16: He said he downshifted and it got stuck in neutral is what he's...
15: Yeah, cool. Professional.
5: And everybody is racing up to the gearbox. Christopher Bell, fender out in front. Denny Hamlin now side by side as they race their way into the corner. Double wide racing to the back straightaway.
9: Battle for the lead is on. Denny Hamlin inside. Christopher Bell outside. Then behind that pair, Chase Briscoe stacks up to the outside of Joey Logano.
6: Green and white checkered flag awaits. Christopher Bell receives it right now and will win stage number two of the Iowa Corn 350 powered by ethanol. Top 10 drivers will earn championship points. Behind Bell, it'll be Joey Logano second, Ross Chastain third, Ty Gibbs fourth, Chase Briscoe fifth.
14: A terrible pit stop for Joey Logano. There he goes, down and away from second to the back of the field on this pit stop.
17: And he launched out of his pit box. You can see the right rear that was spinning like he was trying to launch out. The left rear was not spinning there. I wonder if it hurt the drive pins in the wheel. We'll have to see how it works out.
5: Disaster for Joey Logano. They come to the Poet restart zone. Pace car is on pit road. Chase Elliott, Ryan Blaney up to the gearbox. Green flag is waving. 132 laps to go in the Iowa Corn 350. Christopher Bell inside of row two took a peek to the inside unsuccessfully in this ongoing battle for the lead off turn two.
9: Ryan Blaney puts a fender out in front of Chase Elliott. Christopher Bell, he goes three wide. What a move off the end of the backstretch.
6: Could not make it stick for the moment. Bell on the challenge again. Slides just a bit off turn four. Bell falls in line in third. It's going to be Blaney with a lead. Chase Elliott goes to second, but here comes Christopher Bell again. Battle for the race lead is on off turn number four.
5: Christopher Bell will go to the high side of Ryan
4: Ryan Blaney. He will sweep around Blaney. Christopher Bell goes back to the lead to lead his 71st lap of the afternoon. Kurt, that actually was set up off turn two one lap ago.
9: It was. That was where Christopher Bell started the drag race door to door with Ryan Blaney down the backstretch. Completed the pass off turn four, and he's already gotten around the lap car of Brad Keselowski.
6: Right now, Christopher Bell and Ty Gibbs are working some lap traffic. They are the drivers being scored in positions 5 and 6 currently, with Gibbs fifth and Bell sixth. Gibbs took only 2 fresh tires on his pit stop, while Christopher Bell took 4 fresh tires on his. See Bell winless this year, but he's finished second 6 different times. Meanwhile, Ty Gibbs got his first career Cup Series win earlier this year at Bristol Motor Speedway. Here's Christopher Bell to the inside lane, gets closer to Ty Gibbs up off of turn number 4. Gibbs a little wiggle with the back end of the race car. Christopher Bell is there. We're down to it now as they race off into turn number 1. 2 laps to go.
9: The leader is Ty Gibbs. Christopher Bell, he looks low. He looks to the outside. He's all over the back bumper of race leader Ty Gibbs. Bell is there. He's trying, but he's still in second.
4: Time is running out as Ty Gibbs slides up the racetrack. Here comes Christopher Bell. He'll look once again to the bottom of the racetrack. White flag is in the air. Final lap is underway. Does Christopher Bell have enough to get around Ty Gibbs, or does Gibbs get win 2 of 2026?
9: Ty Gibbs looks to the outside of the lap car. Brad Keselowski works up next to the safer barrier. Christopher Bell is still there. It's Ty Gibbs with the lead in turn 4.
6: Gibbs gets right beside Brad Keselowski. He's going to have Christopher Bell pinned behind him. Checkered flag is in the air, and Ty Gibbs wins the Iowa Corn 350 powered by ethanol at Iowa Speedway. His second career win, his second win of the 2026 season.
16: Ty Gibbs, my man. Great job. Way to come back today. Great job, team. Excellent work. Proud of you guys.
18: Yeah, thanks, guys. Appreciate Chris for praising me. That was a good motor race there. Thanks to the 20 team.
4: Coming up, Austin Dillon will join us.
19: How does Chase Briscoe win? With the hands of his pit crew changing 4 tires in under 9 seconds. The voice of his spotter carving a path through the pack. His race engineer, systems engineer, all working tirelessly to shave off a tenth of a second. With his team at Toyota, his crew chief, his fans, his family. It's all of this all at once at 200 miles per hour. From the moment Chase joined Toyota to the moment he ends up in victory lane. So how does Chase Briscoe win? In summary, not alone. Toyota Racing. Your race, your story. 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
4: When we come back, we will chat with the driver that's going for his 3rd consecutive Richmond NASCAR Cup Series win. That would be Austin Dillon. 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
4: Welcome back to NASCAR Live. We head back to Richmond Raceway for a Cup Series race under the lights this Saturday night. And for the past 2 years, Austin Dillon has taken the checkered flag in the River City. He'll be looking to make it 3 in a row this weekend. Austin sat down with our Chris Wilner.
0: chatting with Austin Dillon, who's fresh off a top 10 at Iowa Speedway last weekend, 10th place to be in fact. So Austin, with two top 10s in the last four races for you and this three team, what's the momentum buildup been like for you guys now going into a place that you're awfully good at, Richmond, this weekend?
1: Yeah, no, I think we're excited about the momentum that we've built. Iowa was circled on the map early on because we knew it was the week before Richmond, and we want a good qualifying effort at Richmond, and we feel like going out late helps you there. So we were able to accomplish a solid weekend, which sets us up nicely to try and go three-peat at Richmond, go back-to-back-to-back, and, you know, just trying to recreate what we've done the last 2 years as far as our car, and really working diligently to try and make it feel the same for the driver, and hopefully we can do that.
0: Before we get to Richmond, you mentioned Iowa, you know, was a place circled, and obviously this stretch of the season is really important for you guys, but how important was the off week going into Iowa as far as the prep and everything that you guys wanted to do to make sure that these final three or four races were you know, where you guys need to be at?
1: Yeah, no, just the rejuvenation of the off weekend for the guys. I mean, getting a break. I mean, it's been a grind for us. We haven't been where we want to be performance-wise all year, and trying to refocus and circle the opportunities we have coming up. We know we can run good at Richmond. We know we can run good at Iowa. New Hampshire was good for us last year. So, you know, just looking at it, and you really got to circle some of those tracks that you feel good at. And I think for Chevrolet, the C1 body style, the short track package, has been better. We've been more competitive in it than the C3. You know, we're working hard at Chevrolet to try and get caught up, and it seems like in that package, I feel more competitive.
0: What translates from Iowa to a place like Richmond? I mean, I know Iowa is its own kind of animal. You know, we call it a short track. It kind of races like a small intermediate, but also Richmond is so unique in the way it's laid out too. So, you know, obviously a positive result at Iowa, what kind of translates to the Richmond package?
1: Yeah, you know, I used to think they really didn't correlate a whole lot, but I think the biggest thing I noticed this past week was just from the old asphalt getting to the patch. I noticed some of the yaw moment that you have at Richmond as you turn into the corner. The angles into the corner can be similar, and when you run the bottom, I think it's closer to Richmond. The higher you run is not really, you know, conducive to being the same, but there's tendencies that you make at Iowa that you can at Richmond.
0: And then the qualifying effort too at Iowa was impressive too, a top 10 qualifying effort. You're up front all day. I know you mentioned qualifying was going to be huge, and the race result was going to be huge for Richmond to be able to go out late, but how impressive was it to kind of have that show up at Iowa and now kind of be able to back that up coming up this weekend?
1: Yeah, no, I mean, qualifying is so important for pit stall selection. Anytime you can get a good pit stall for the guys, and getting in and out of your box is important. Qualifying, you know, sometimes that when you go to Richmond, because of the way the rubber lays down, it can be a disadvantage to where you go out. Iowa, fortunately, we went out late and were able to rip off a lot early. Excuse me, went out early and were able to rip off a lap. So that was really nice, because practice, we didn't have a lot of short run speed. So we kind of surprised ourselves there in qualifying. And yeah, I'd love to do that again this weekend in Richmond. The further forward you start, it's just going to, especially if you miss the balance early in the race, you can kind of keep your track position, make an adjustment, and then make a charge.
0: So yeah, let's talk about Richmond. Winning the last two, the last driver, by the way, to win three consecutive was Bobby Allison back in 82 and 83. So you could have an opportunity to do something pretty special this weekend. But you mentioned kind of the way it drives, but just over the last couple of years, what has specifically you or this three team figured out about the drivability of your car versus everybody else's? Because I think the last couple of years we've pointed just the way it turns off the corner, it's unlike anybody else has really been able to figure out. So what have you been able to kind of figure out over the course of the last few years about this place that you kind of hit the nail on the head?
1: Man, I don't know. I feel like I have a pretty good feel for, you know, what I need in the car. We go to the simulator, we do some runs, and I'm pretty adamant on what I'm looking for. So I guess I'm giving good feedback to the guys, and then they then in return deliver what we need. And that track is, you know, it's all about trying to manage tire heat and tire energy. And the way I approach it has just worked out over the long runs. And then last year we were able to take off on short runs too. So we've always been pretty solid there in the long run. And we've mixed a little bit of short run speed in there, and it's worked out. Last year was definitely probably the most dominant we have been. But you know, we gotta make it better, because you know these other teams are gonna come out there slinging. They're gonna see the data, the line, the everything that we're doing. So everybody just gets better every year. So there's not much of an advantage out there ever. You just gotta put it all together and hope it works out.
0: And then just take us into the mindset going into this kind of stretch run, obviously with Richmond and New Hampshire and then Daytona, which we all know you guys are always a threat. But being where you're at, 144 points back, you gained 25 over the weekend, finishing 10th. I mean, how do you guys view these final three races? I mean, still in the ball game, but I guess there's really no room for errors. So how do you guys kind of approach these next three races?
1: Well, I think we want to go get a win by the end of the year. If we could do that, it'd be great for Chevrolet. It'd be great for RCR. You know, we've fought through a lot of adversity this year, losing Kyle, and solid runs is what we're focused on, and making sure that we're setting up for a good following year, and just trying to learn as much as we can before the end of the season, and trying to win. We want to win. We want to get to victory lane, because points just follow that. If you can get to victory lane, you don't have to worry about points.
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4: Welcome back to NASCAR Live. It's been rumored that Richmond Raceway will return to the chase in 2027. So we thought, with the return of the chase looming in a few weeks, that we'd flash back 20 years to a pivotal race that took place at Richmond during year 3 of the chase. Our Tim Catalfamo is here now to take us back to September 9th, 2006.
28: In the early 2000s, the NASCAR Cup Series early September trip to the Richmond Raceway was one of the most anticipated races on the schedule. Beyond a thrilling Saturday night race at the Action Track, the event also marked the cutoff race for the chase. Back then, following 400 laps at Richmond, the 10 drivers who would race for the championship would be set. And heading into the 2006 Chevy Rock and Roll 400, the battle to get into the chase was as heated as ever. Only two drivers had clinched their spot in and the championship fight, Jimmy Johnson and Matt Kenseth. Down near the bubble, things really got interesting. Jeff Burton held the 10th and final spot entering the weekend, with Mark Martin, defending Cup Series champion Tony Stewart, and rookie sensation Denny Hamlin all needing good runs to clinch their spot. Lurking 30 points behind Burton was Casey Kane. Kane was the winningest driver on the year to that point with 5 wins, but was in danger of not having a chance to run for the ultimate prize. In front of a crowd that had been sold out for weeks, Hamlin and Burton led the field to the green flag.
5: Peel comes off the line. They'll set the field for the chase to the next Shell Cup. Green flag goes in the air, and Denny Hamlin gets a good start. Pulls out front all by himself. Jeff Burton tucks in right behind him as they race over to turn two. The scramble's going to be for second and third place.
28: Hamlin got to experience what it was like to lead at his home racetrack early on. But the first quarter of this race was all about the chase contenders, where they were running, and what position they were in regards to trying to make the top 10 in points. Casey Kane, who started 20th, was making steady progress. Things were a little tougher, however, for Tony Stewart, who was in a backup car after crashing in practice. Jeff Gordon was also struggling after starting in the top 5. But at the front of the field, the battle was on between two young drivers looking to make the chase for the first time, Kyle Busch and Kevin Harvick.
6: Kyle was closing in, and they almost had a very exciting moment there in turn three, Dave Booty.
9: They sure did, Joe. It was very nearly three wide for the lead. They came up on the lap car of Chad Chaffin. Chaffin was kind of in the middle of the racetrack, midway between turn three and four. They squared off one to each side. They never did quite get three wide, but the lead changed hands, and it was very close quarters.
28: Just after the halfway mark, Kane bolstered his chase chances by tracking down Kyle Busch and briefly passing him. But that brief stint at the front was so valuable because it awarded Kane 5 bonus points for leading a lap.
9: Kane wants the high lane, but Sorensen is there. Kyle Busch puts the nose underneath Sorensen. Side by side, they'll go down the back straightaway. Busch, the leader, on the inside. The lap car reads Sorensen up high. Casey Kane now will drop to the bottom to follow Kyle Busch.
5: Casey led the lap just a moment ago, but now Kyle Busch has gone back in front as they work their way back into turn number one. But Casey really putting up quite a scramble here.
28: Not much longer after this moment occurred on the track, a caution flag flew due to debris. It allowed the drivers of the points battle to come down pit road and make much needed adjustments, including Tony Stewart, who was fighting for his championship life.
10: Tony Stewart will dive onto pit road routine service, his car very tight down the start of the run, then it gets even worse, loses front grip. Mark Martin will be coming down pit lane. He's having a rough stretch here in the midsection of this race. He'll hit his marks perfectly. Jeff Gordon just behind him. Mark Martin's car starts on the run loose, gets tight. They're going to make a 2 turns of wedge on the AAA Ford Fusion. Jeff Gordon, 1 quick tear off the windshield. 4 tire change, chassis adjustment for the DuPont Chevrolet of Jeff Gordon. Mark Martin, J.J. Haley, Jeff Green among the first off the turn 4 end as they head towards Winston Hill.
9: Kyle Busch going to be first off, then Casey Kane. Up around on the track bar for Casey Kane. Kyle Busch overall very happy with his car. Track bar adjustment as well.
28: Kyle Busch continued to pace the field throughout the next stint until Jeff Green found himself in some trouble.
9: Trouble in turn 2. Jeff Green is around. Head first into the outside retaining wall. Everybody else scrambles to the bottom of the racetrack as Jeff Green, in a cloud of smoke, punches the outside wall at the exit of 2.
28: This caution allowed another story to bubble up to the surface. One of the feel-good variety.
6: Ken Schrader is leading here in Richmond, Virginia. We're getting ready to go back under the green flag with 138 laps remaining in the Chevy Rock and Roll 400.
28: But Kyle Busch was hungry to show his strength again, and Ken Schrader's stint at the front was short-lived. As the laps continued to wind down, the chase bubble came back into focus. In the final quarter of the race, it appeared there were 3 spots remaining for 4 drivers: Jeff Burton, Jeff Gordon, Casey Kane, and Tony Stewart. While the race for the win looked to be a battle between Kyle Busch and Kevin Harvick. One final caution flag with less than 80 to go made things even more interesting.
6: Caution flag is flying once again in Richmond, Virginia. It's in turn 2.
9: And for the second time tonight, it's Jimmy Johnson, Joe, the Lowe's Chevrolet, pointing the wrong way at the top of the racetrack. There was some contact. It was difficult to tell who win as the leader was in the neighborhood as well. Jimmy Johnson got turned around at the exit of turn number 2, spun the car up to the outside, made no further contact, has refired the machine and pulled away.
28: After an ensuing round of pit stops, 73 laps remained to crown a winner and set the chase field. And the duel between Busch and Harvick was back on again.
9: Kevin Harvick has decided it's time to go to the whip. Looks to the inside on Kyle Busch. Here he comes off turn number two, peeking down low. Busch gives him room there, side by side for the lead in three.
5: Okay, well, Kevin Harvick's car is right here at Richmond. He can do just about anything with it. Although Kyle Busch has got a good car also, Kevin Harvick is now the leader.
9: Chewing on the back bumper of the Goodrich Chevrolet. Now we'll take it to the wild side. Here comes Kyle Busch making the high line move out of four.
6: Looks like suddenly Kyle said, you know what? I believe it'll work up here on the outside lane. And it is working very nicely. He gets by Kevin Harvick going off into two.
28: As is typical for many short tracks, lap traffic played a major factor in how the race was decided. On this evening, it played a significant role in the final two laps.
5: Coming down to two laps to go as they race back over to turn two.
9: Around the lap car of McMurray, Busch holds on to the lead. Around the other lap car, here comes Harvick, three wide, up the inside. Kevin Harvick with a spectacular move takes the lead away in turn three.
5: White flag about to come out, one lap to go. Kevin Harvick's got the lead going back into turn number one. Let's see what Kyle Busch will do, whether he'll put the charge on him again. He's a half a car length back as they work their way off turn two.
9: Kevin Harvick with a masterful move in traffic on the next to last lap has got it by one car length. Final time into three. Here comes Busch to try it. One more time, and here they come for the strike.
6: Kyle pulls to the inside, gets a fender alongside. That's all he can do. Kevin Harvick completes the sweep at Richmond, winning the Busch race last night, and tonight winning the Chevy Rock and Roll 400.
28: While Kevin Harvick found himself in victory lane, it was Casey Kane who claimed the final spot in the chase. On the flip side, the defending Cup Series champion Tony Stewart found himself on the outside looking in.
10: Tony, is there any possible way you can put this into words?
14: Not really.
10: How was the race car tonight?
14: It wasn't very good. We just were tight in the center. We never could get going. So just wish these guys that made the top 10 the best of luck. So we'll just have to try to get into next year.
15: Casey, tell us about your night.
16: Just a relief to get in. 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
28: 20 years later, the return of the chase looms, with Richmond still standing in the way of the world's best stock car drivers and their chance to race for a Cup Series championship.
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4: Welcome back to NASCAR Live. The NASCAR Craftsman Truck Series is off to the Richmond Raceway this weekend for the Black's Tire 200. You'll hear it on the NASCAR Racing Network. Let's talk to one of the drivers that's going to try to make something happen, get above the Chase cut line this weekend. We're speaking of Tyler Ankrum of McAnally Hilgeman Racing. Tyler, welcome to NASCAR Live. How are we doing today?
0: Doing good. It's a beautiful Tuesday morning here in North Carolina.
4: What have you been up to lately? Haven't had a chance to catch up with you.
0: I've had two much needed off weekends. It was a good little break to have. Spend time on the lake, spend time with family, spend time on the cattle ranch, kind of just reset the batteries here before we get racing again.
4: Chatting with Tyler Ankrum as we get set to roll into Richmond Raceway this weekend for the Black's Tire 200. What are some of the challenges that that three-quarter-mile racetrack throws in a team's direction and in a driver's direction?
0: Mine is, I feel like we talk about the track surface a lot when we go to Richmond, but for me as a driver, Richmond's very unique in how you drive. When you enter off into turn one, you have the D-shaped front straightaway, but it's also five lanes wide. Your rate of the sensation of the rate of speed is a lot slower than it is entry to turn three. You also have the pedestrian tunnel in turn entry to turn one, so it gets really bumpy, but it's so wide in turn one at Richmond. Your perception is you're actually going a lot slower than what you actually are. So you have, as a driver, you have a tendency to get off the brake pedal really fast and then get off the brake pedal too early and roll the center really hard. It's way too late when you find out that you're just blowing through the right front tire. And then you realize, now I'm going too fast. Then you go back, you come back around for the next lap, and then you're going too slow. And so that's why I always feel like you see the veteran drivers always do really well at places like Richmond, because they just have the inherent knowledge that you have to be incredibly disciplined at a place like Richmond. Versely, when you come out of turn two, the straightaway isn't five lanes long, or wide, I should say. It's only two. And your rate and sensation of speed feels so much higher into three because of that, that you tend to always have a tendency to overslow the entry to turn three. Then you're picking up the throttle too early, which then also, because you just heated up the right front in turns one and two, you're heating up the right front even more. And then you just have all the steering wheel in it. Now you're going to snap loose on exit. Now you're just burning up the right rear as well. So it's for those reasons, this place breeds loose ends. And I almost feel like with a place like Richmond, if you show up to the racetrack and lap one, you're not loose in, you're just going to be bad on the long run. You're too secure. You're going to be too tight in the middle, and you're going to be too snapping loose off. And so the crew chief and the driver have a tall task in practice to really figure out the balance of what they need on lap one, lap five, and also the end of run, because we know all the positions are gained on these restarts, but you've got to be able to have that longevity to maintain to the end. So it is. And also, too, the banking is very, it's progressive banking, but the way they paved it is really weird. The backstretch is real flat. But all of a sudden, you just gain the banking all at once. So it almost feels like the left front just drops out from underneath the truck, and you gain all this right front camber. And so all of a sudden, you're tight. You're just kind of, the steering wheel's not doing anything. You gain all the banking all at one time in the street of three. And then now you realize you have too much wheel, and you're just sideways. And then, conversely, same thing in one and two, with the banking that you have on the front stretch, you turn off the wall into one and you're already loaded on the right rear a little bit, even though you're virtually in your head going straight, you're already loaded up on that right rear. So you can get on the brake. If you get on the brake pedal really hard, that rear end's coming around you really fast. So you have to be really slow with your hands. You got to be very cognizant of your feet at all times at a place like Richmond, which makes it hard on the driver. But then also makes it even harder on the crew chief, because we want the car to be perfect as always.
4: Of course you do. It sounds like, though, with the way you attack the racetrack and with the way you race other drivers, it sounds like you're describing a discipline factor that's involved for success at Richmond, no?
0: Yeah, 100%. I feel like places like Richmond specifically, it's a different type of discipline. I revert back to like my late model days, and I always, when I think about Richmond, I think about Myrtle Beach. If it were a late model, or I usually tend to think about Pensacola in a super late model. Virtually a place like Martinsville, the discipline when it comes to Martinsville is maximizing your braking zones and wrapping the curb all the way around the corner. Love that curb. Like, you have to fall in love with that curb. You want to marry that curb. But Richmond, you kind of have to look at it as a whole, because you don't have that curb. It is an extremely worn out surface. The paint and the seams have grip. Your banking is different in one and two. The radius of the corner is different in each corner. Each straightaway is different. Oh, and by the way, there's 32 other trucks out there also, and you got to race around them. And so your lap is changing all the time. It's an incredibly dynamic racetrack, unlike some of those other tracks that we go to, like a Martinsville. Martinsville is not a very dynamic track, but Richmond is. So you have to be more aware of yourself, what you're doing with your hands and what you're doing with your feet, than I feel like a lot of other places. You know, I grew up racing late models with Todd Gill, and I was teammates with him for a long time, and I freaking hated it when I had to go race against him when we went to a racetrack with long straightaways and tight corners. I knew he loved being heavy on the brakes and just grabbing a lot of wheel. Now it's the opposite. I wanted to go in, like in Myrtle Beach, I wanted to lift at the flag stand, engage that momentum with my hands and my feet and slow my hands down, and just drive with a certain softness. I wanted to be soft in my hands, and I always feel like that's helped me at a place like Richmond. And that's where I feel like it has always helped me when I go to a place like that. And that's the different type of discipline versus some of those other tracks.
4: Can't wait to get there. Richmond Raceway, the NASCAR Craftsman Truck Series Black's Tire 200. NASCAR Racing Network airtime 7 p.m. Eastern on Friday night. Tyler, appreciate the time. We look forward to seeing you get above that Chase cut line this Friday.
0: Yes, sir. Thank you guys very much. It was a pleasure to come talk to you.
4: Appreciate you. Coming up, we'll hear from Elliott Sadler.
1: What's up? I'm Joey Fatone.
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4: What does Elliott Sadler feel about his return to the NASCAR Craftsman Truck Series this weekend? 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
4: Welcome back to NASCAR Live. This weekend in Richmond, Elliott Sadler will make his return to the NASCAR Craftsman Truck Series. Elliott met with the media on Tuesday to discuss his return.
2: Well, I get asked all the time about racing and retiring and what I miss the most. And I'm going to tell you what I miss the most is when the window net goes up and you're leaving pit road to go run a qualifying lap or leaving pit road to go run a race or what have you. I really have missed that part of it. So that's the part I'm looking forward to the most. And I'm not going to put too much pressure on the result. I want to more focus on the feeling I'm going to have in the truck, as well as my relationship with the guys around it. And that's the way I'm going to try to view it and kind of go from there.
4: It's going to be so good to have Elliott back behind the wheel this Friday night. Coming up next, we'll celebrate 80 years of Richmond Raceway.
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4: Welcome back to NASCAR Live. This year, Richmond Raceway is celebrating its 80th anniversary. Marking the track as one of the most historic venues on the circuit, it appears annually on the NASCAR scene. And to celebrate 80 years of racing at Richmond, our Susie Armstrong joins us now to take us through some of the track's top moments from the past 8 decades.
11: For 80 years, Richmond Raceway has been a part of the history of American motorsports. The story began in 1946 when racing came to the Richmond Fairgrounds. What began as a local racing venue would eventually become one of NASCAR's most historic facilities. In 1953, NASCAR's Premier Series came to Richmond for the first time, with Lee Petty winning the inaugural event. Since 1955, Richmond has hosted at least one NASCAR Cup Series race every year, establishing a continuity that few tracks in the sport can match. The track itself has evolved along with NASCAR. The original half-mile configuration, which dated back to the track's pre-NASCAR days, was eventually replaced by the three-quarter-mile layout that defines Richmond today. Through those changes, the character of the racing remained distinctive. Richmond has always required drivers to balance speed with patience, manage their equipment over long distances, and make the right decisions when the outcome of a race can change in a matter of laps.
0: Some of NASCAR's most accomplished drivers have built significant portions of their careers at Richmond. Richard Petty remains the winningest Cup Series driver at the track, with 13 victories, including 7 consecutive wins between 1970 and 1973.
14: And Richard Petty will be getting that checkered flag this time around. And here comes Richard Petty off the fourth time. The checkered flag is out. Richard Petty wins the Richmond 500, the 7th annual Richmond 500. Richard Lee Petty of Randleman, North Carolina, with victory number 165 in the books. 9 out of the past 10 races here at Richmond, and victory number 13 here at Richmond.
0: Bobby Allison recorded 7 Richmond victories, while other champions and future champions have used this track as the setting for important milestones in their careers. Richmond has also provided the backdrop for some of the most memorable individual moments in NASCAR history. In 1984, Virginia native Ricky Rudd won at his home track just 1 week after a serious crash at Daytona.
15: Ricky Rudd, he's not going to press it now. He's sandwiched in behind Lake Speed, ahead of Cale Yarborough. Walton's not a factor as Ricky Rudd takes his time in turns 3 and 4.
16: Here's Ricky Rudd out of turn number 4, will come down to the line, take the checkered flag, and win the Miller 400. His first win ever here at the Richmond Fairground Raceway. He waved to the crowd.
17: Ricky, how about you personally? Of course, you came here with injuries from that wreck in the Busch Clash.
16: Crowd.
17: Ricky, how about you personally? Of course, you came here with injuries from that wreck in the Busch Clash. You seem to make it okay.
18: Well, I made it, Ned. I owe a lot to David Wheeler. He came

0: Speeding out of the line to see the white flag on his way to getting his first Winston Cup victory ever. He is down in turn number one behind that four-car pack that we talked about. Bobby Labonte is some 4 to 5 car lengths behind him. He's off turn two and heading for victory lane.
1: No doubt about it. He's had the strong car all night, and he deserves this one. Tony Stewart for the last time up into turns 3 and 4.
2: In just his 25th start in the NASCAR Winston Cup Series, Tony Stewart is a winner.
3: As the sport entered the 21st century, Richmond continued to produce moments that reached beyond the race itself. Rivalries, championship implications, milestone victories, and unexpected winners have all become a part of the track's history. In 2013, an incident involving Michael Waltrip Racing became one of the most consequential moments in NASCAR's modern playoff history, ultimately changing the championship field.
4: Ryan Newman keeping that car glued to the bottom of the racetrack. No lap traffic to tend to, at least for the moment. Another 10, maybe 12 car lengths ahead to the Ryan Truex machine.
5: And we've got trouble right here on the front straightaway. Clint Bowyer has spun and has brought out our 5th Service Master Clean caution of the night. And if you're Ryan Newman, you have got to be saying to yourself, you have got to be kidding me. He was on his way to victory lane.
3: In the final race before the playoffs, Clint Bowyer brought out a yellow after his late spin. A NASCAR investigation led the sanctioning body to remove Martin Truex Jr., then Bowyer's teammate at Michael Waltrip Racing, and the beneficiary of the spin from the postseason. After NASCAR officials found MWR attempted to manipulate the outcome of a race, Ryan Newman was added in, and NASCAR later added Jeff Gordon as a 13th driver. In 2016, Carl Edwards and Kyle Busch battled aggressively for the lead, with Edwards moving Busch to take the victory.
4: Diving deep into the corner, here comes Carl Edwards. He is there, quarter pedal of alongside. The question is, does he have enough to get off the turn? No, Kyle will keep it. One final shot. Carl Edwards to the bottom of the racetrack, and Kyle will block him.
6: Contact is made. Carl into the back of Kyle, knocks him up the banking. Carl Edwards is going to win. A surprise ending to the Toyota Owners 400. Carl Edwards and his teammate Kyle Busch, as predicted, letting it all hang out, and Carl gets the win.
3: More recent history has added another generation of important Richmond moments. Kyle Busch swept both Cup Series races at Richmond in 2018, becoming only the 6th driver in the modern era to accomplish the feat. In 2022, Kevin Harvick became the first driver to win consecutive races in NASCAR's next-gen era, following his victory at Michigan with a win at Richmond. In 2024, Richmond hosted its first Easter Cup Series race since 1989, with NASCAR making history by beginning a points-paying oval race on wet-weather tires. Denny Hamlin ultimately won in overtime. And in 2024 and 2025, Austin Dillon added another chapter by winning consecutive summer races at Richmond, with the 2025 victory coming after Dillon led 107 laps, including the final 49.
4: Final time off the end of the front straightaway. Joey Logano dives it down to the bottom of the racetrack. Austin Dillon is with him, but Austin's fading. Austin will fade by a car length. Joey Logano leads back to 3.
7: Here comes Austin Dillon. He gets in the back of Joey Logano. Logano spins to the bottom. Denny Hamlin, he gets collected by Dillon. Checkered flag is out. Austin Dillon wins in a thriller in the Cookout 400.
3: These moments represent more than individual victories. Together, they tell the history of a racetrack that has remained a constant presence through NASCAR's evolution. Now, 80 years after racing first came to this property, Richmond Raceway celebrates its place in NASCAR history. 8 decades of competition, generations of drivers, thousands of laps, and countless memories shared by the people who have made Richmond part of their lives. The history of Richmond Raceway is the history of NASCAR itself. And after 80 years, that history continues every time the engines start and the green flag falls.
8: Thank you, Susie. That feature was brought to you by NASCAR Americana, the story behind America's fastest sport, NASCAR Americana, a 3-part docuseries, Sunday after the race, only on USA.
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0: sheer guts, guile, and will. The NASCAR Cup Series, brought to you by Xfinity at Richmond. Saturday at 7 p.m. Eastern on USA.
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5: Welcome back to NASCAR Live as the Motor Racing Network continues to honor the memory of the late, great Kyle Busch. Tonight, let's close the show by flashing back to 2018 when Kyle Busch swept both races at Richmond.
6: Kyle Busch still with, let's make it 7 car lengths over Harvick.
7: Two to go. Here they come again off turn number 4. Kyle once again just trying to get away. He is right now 7/10 of a second in front of Kevin Harvick.
6: Just managing the lead right now. Harvick is going to need a miracle to try and come back and take this one away in the late going. They'll make their way around the lap machine of Alon Day. Kyle Busch with plenty of daylight off turn 4.
7: One to go, sponsored by Wrangler Jeans here tonight at the Richmond Raceway. The white flag goes in the air looking for win number 7. Kyle Busch for the final time.
6: It took a while to overcome a back-of-the-pack start tonight here at Richmond, but Kyle Busch half a lap away from completing a worst-to-first performance. He's in a turn 3 for the final time.
8: Kyle Busch now Roval-proof. No matter what happens, he's going to move on. He doesn't have to worry about the Roval next week in Charlotte. He sweeps the two cup races at Richmond in 2018.
5: Folks, that's all the time we have for you for this week. I'd like to thank Austin Dillon and Tyler Ankrum for joining us. I'm Mike Bagley, and for the rest of the MRN team, we thank you for joining us as well. Can't wait to bring you racing action this weekend at the Richmond Raceway. It's going to be great to be back under the lights there in the Commonwealth. Of course, we'll have you covered this weekend. Don't forget to join us 1 week from tonight for another edition of NASCAR Live. Until then, so long, everybody.
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